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2: Sin Media acknowledges and pays respect to the people of the Woi Wurrung and Bun Wurrung language groups of the Eastern Kulin Nations, on whose unceded lands the Sin office and studios stand. Sin Media respectfully acknowledges their ancestors and elders, past, present, and emerging. Sin Media also acknowledges the traditional custodians and their ancestors of the lands and waters across Australia where our content reaches and on which Sin partner organisations stand. Sovereignty has never been ceded. It always was and always will be Aboriginal land.

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We are new Sin volunteers, and this is our first ever show on air. On today's show, we're talking all about a variety of topics, such as metal music, motivation, alt country, Dune movies, musical review, confessionals, and everything in between. Up next, you're listening.

0: That's Do You Really Love Her by Spacey Jame from the new album, If That Makes Sense. Hey, guys!
1: My name's Nancy.
0: And my name's Polly.
1: And we're here with our segment, Confessional Booth,
0: where we try to amuse you with our comedic confessions.
1: We're ready to deep dive into some of our most embarrassing secrets that we've actually never disclosed with anyone before. So you guys should be, like, really grateful because, yeah, it's just for you. Yeah.
0: Just for you guys.
1: Fortunately, today our theme is...
0: Fake boyfriends.
1: Naturally.
0: Yeah.
1: Of course. I'm going to start off with my fake boyfriend story. So it is Pride Month. So I think the best way to celebrate Pride Month is to talk about the weird things that I did before I came out.
0: Yeah.
1: And one of them was having a fake boyfriend. Yep. Yeah, Jack, I miss you so much. You're the best fake boyfriend. I'll explain how this came about. Had a family friend. His name is Jack. Then I decided that he was going to be my fake boyfriend, and I started kind of making up stories about the dates we were going on, a lot of Jam Factory, Chapel Street, thrift store dates. Anyways, dated him for maybe 2 to 3 months. Mum was wondering why I was never coming over.
0: Yeah.
1: And then my sister bumped into him recently on the street and brought up the fact that, just like an ex-girlfriend kind of joke, and he was like, I've no idea what you're talking about.
0: Got no idea.
1: And that was really awkward. I think she said it was probably one of the most awkward interactions, and then she was really mad that I'd never told her that he wasn't real. Which is fair enough.
0: Yeah.
1: I don't know why it hadn't come
0: up. Keep it secretive. You were saving it for today.
1: Yeah. Exactly.
0: Yeah.
1: Exactly. Anyways, what, Polly?
0: All right. So my story is about, so I have a really good friend that has always had the hots with people with dreadlocks. She's never given any guy another chance or any girl another chance. But unfortunately, mullets are in currently, and dreadlocks are a lost species here in Melbourne.
1: Yeah.
0: And so my mates and I were really sick of the whinging and, like, oh, I just can't find a guy. So we decided to create, like, this was mid last year, a fake Snapchat account of a person with dreadlocks.
1: You're so evil for that.
0: Yeah, it was a planned April Fool's prank, so we're going to reveal it to her. April Fool's didn't really work out. But we created a whole personality, like, I've got it down here, like the school, his cricket club, his address, his parents' jobs at Fisherman Paykel and BCF as an advertiser. And
1: so
0: his,
1: specific.
0: Yeah, his mates, Jason Brown and Jezza Cripps.
1: Jezza Cripps, did you come up with that one?
0: Yeah, but it was a nice name, you know? Especially because he was a fisherman, it sounds like Jezza Cripps, you know?
1: Right. Exactly.
0: You know, the plan was going well for the first month. Like, we sent the text, like, how are you going? How's your day? Mm. Oh, like, I miss you so much. When they really haven't met in real life, so it was a bit awkward. And then, yeah, he was the perfect man, but she caught on instantly. After a month, she was like, this guy's too perfect. He knows too much about me.
1: She knew it.
0: I never told him my favourite colour was orange.
1: And that's what gave it away.
0: Yeah,
1: oh,
0: really.
1: You guys, you should have been more careful.
0: Yeah,
1: it's and
0: terrible.
1: And did they have a good Snapchat streak?
0: Yeah.
1: Yeah.
0: And, like, we got pictures from, like, Pinterest, and my friend's really good at editing. But it didn't really work out.
1: Right.
0: Yeah.
1: Right.
0: But it was, like, fortunate, you know. It was a good while it lasted. So I didn't end up going till April Fool's, I guess, but...
1: I respect the commitment, though.
0: Yeah.
1: Like, there was editing involved, there was a lot of curation.
0: Like...
1: The fishing background. You put a lot of work into that.
0: Yeah. And with the snap score, we, like, sent multiple snaps to each of my mates, so it would be, like, really high. So it seemed like, you know...
1: That he was actually interacting
0: with people. Yeah, but he was acting,
1: Wow, that's very smart.
0: Yeah.
1: I can't believe you came up with that. Are you done with that one then?
0: Yeah.
1: Your fake boyfriend story? Or
0: yeah, fake boyfriends. Crazy stories.
1: Yeah, everyone's got a fake boyfriend story.
0: Yeah.
1: That's what they say. That's what they say.
0: But
1: anyways,
0: luckily you guys got to hear this one.
1: Hope you enjoyed. I'm feeling really embarrassed that I told it, but it's kind of good to get it off my chest. Next up, we've got Distant Lover by Marvin Gaye.

0: That was Distant Lover by Marvin Gaye and then Heathers by Surf Curse here on Fresh Air on Sin 90.7. We are Mackenzie and Darcy and we'll be chatting all things musical theatre. Okay, to get us started, Darcy, is there a show that you've seen interstate that you wish had continued and done an entire Australian tour?
1: I saw Back to the Future in Sydney and I would have loved for that to come to Melbourne.
0: Yeah, me too. I saw it in Sydney as well and it was absolutely incredible, blew my mind. And yeah, I wish it had done a whole Australian tour. And we know that it had to be cancelled for financial reasons.
1: Yes.
0: But it's been so good to hear that Roger Bart, who played Doc Brown, both in Australia and on Broadway, and Axel Duffy, who played Marty McFly, now get to go back into those roles on a UK tour. That's so exciting.
1: Yes, it's great, and it's so fun for them. And all of the sets were absolutely incredible and crazy. The way the car was portrayed and came over the audience, like, I loved it.
0: Yeah, it definitely felt like you were just watching the movie. Absolutely insane. Oh, we've got just a cheeky little text here on the text line saying that they wished Back to the Future had done a whole Australian tour. But they want to know, is there a show that has done or is currently doing an Australian national tour that we want to come back or possibly do a round two?
1: Ooh, I would have loved Heathers to have continued.
0: Oh, Heathers is so good. I saw it before it had left Melbourne and it was so incredible, wasn't it?
1: Yes, the cast was absolutely amazing.
0: Yeah, I think it's probably mostly because they are like a new cast. You know, we've kind of seen some of them here and there or know of like a couple of past projects, but they were just so incredible. And I think that's what like the theatre community wants is just new artists that are just so incredible.
1: Exactly. And all the cast seem to just genuinely enjoy each other's company and they all seem to be really great friends.
0: Yeah. So we're going to say bring Heathers back to Melbourne. They 100%. Can do a round two. So incredible. So we've talked about shows that have done Australian tours or we want them to come back and do an Australian tour, but are there any shows that are currently on Broadway or the West End that you would love to see come and do a national tour?
1: Oh, I'd love for Outsiders to come. I'm loving listening to the soundtrack and it would just be so great to see it live.
0: Yeah, seeing all of the, you know, small little snippets that we do on social media. Outsiders looks absolutely insane. Yeah, same with the cast recording. Would love to see it done here in Australia, and I think it would do really well. I think it's a very Australian show. I think
1: yes, and like everyone's read the book for school, so everyone has an idea of the premise. So I think everyone love it.
0: Yeah, definitely. It would give them a good like new way of remembering the show instead of being like, oh, it was that book I read in like VCE. It'd be like, oh, now it's that really cool musical that I know.
1: Yeah. What about you? What musical would you like to see?
0: I would love to see Legally Blonde. It's going so well over on the West End or on a British national tour and it just looks so incredible. And, you know, hearing the soundtrack, absolutely iconic movie, iconic show, and would love to see it done.
1: Yes, Legally Blonde is one of my favourite musicals. Would love to see that one in Melbourne.
0: Yeah, and I would love to see Calista, who's playing Heather Chandler at the moment in Heather's play, Elle Woods. I think she would just channel that so well.
1: 100%, yes.
0: Are there any more shows?
1: Maybe Mean Girls.
0: Oh, Mean Girls would be so cool.
1: Yes, like, I know the rights have just become available, so I'm really hoping to come into Melbourne soon.
0: Definitely, definitely. And this was so much fun chatting with you and chatting about, you know, the musicals that we love. And I really hope that some of these musicals do come and do an Australian tour. Now, do you want to tell our listeners what the next songs we're going to hear?
1: The next song we're going to hear is The Power of Love by Huey Lewis and the News, which is from the Back to the Future movie. And after this, we will be listening to Camera Love by Allura. This is Darcy and Mackenzie.

0: Okay, here's Hot Camera Love by Elora. What a jolly good show. This is Nis, and you are listening to Fresh Air on Sien. Okay, I heard that there are many movies releasing later this year. Have you heard that Dune 3 is coming out soon? Let's take a look back at Dune Parts 1 and 2. Do you have some content warnings for the movies?
1: So, Dune is a science fiction story that's captivated audience of the series from the release of the books in the 1960s. The production of the movies adapted from Frank Herbert's Dune and Dune Messiah by Denis Villeneuve in 2021 and 2024. Some content warnings I would have is probably mainly around violence and some coarse language, as well as mature themes. And for people watching, this isn't something you go and watch with your kids. I'd say this is something more like you'd want to be like 14 or older to watch this film, because it can be very intense in parts.
0: I see. What are the first two films about, really?
1: The first film starts off quite slow, building towards the second film, constructing the world and the characters, as well as displaying the scenery and character of the world of Dune. The first film deals heavily with the growth of the main character, Paul Atreides, who is played by Timothée Chalamet, and Paul's beginning of his story, as well as the culture and oppression of the Fremen, the desert people. The film's first major scenes shows the fight of the Fremen against the Harkonnens, who are a noble house who own Arrakis and are farming the spice from the Fremen's desert. The spice is a substance that allows navigators to pilot massive ships through space and to not get incinerated by random solar events. After House Atreides takes stewardship of Arrakis from House Harkonnen, this is when the story really kicks off, with very fast action scenes in the beginning and the film slowing down towards the middle and end, leading up to part two. The film is slow but still worth watching, filled with sandworms, plenty of tension-filled moments, and an epic score from Hans Zimmer. The breakneck action of part two makes up for the slow start of part one.
0: Neat, thank you for the refresher. Do you have any fun trivia that you want to share about the movies?
1: Fun facts?
0: Yeah.
1: So, what makes Dune so interesting is it isn't a story in the typical sense. Dune does not deal with heroes and villains in the way you see in typical common media. In reality, the main character is, in most cases, actually a villain. And the film uses several clever psychology techniques to make you follow and then believe in a villain. Frank Herbert, the original writer of the Dune books, wrote Dune as an allegory for the dangers of powerful, charismatic leaders. And the Dune, in its essence, is a warning story about what happens when a group of people find a leader that then uses their beliefs and their culture to achieve his own aims while portraying that he is also following theirs.
0: You know, it's been a long time since I watched the films, and I would like to hear your opinions. How would you rate the films?
1: So the first film I would rate maybe a 6.5 out of 10. It has its good moments, but it's still, there's some rough parts and it's quite slow. Part 2 is definitely a 9 out of 10. Part 2 is fantastic. It's honestly probably one of the best films of 2024. Just a fantastic, fantastic film. Very intense though.
0: Can you remind me who played who in the films? Like, it has like a big cast and yeah. I like...
1: So, Paul Atreides, the main character, as I said before, is played by Timothée Chalamet. A Fremen named Chani is played by Zendaya. Paul's mother, who is a member of a powerful political group called the Bene Gesserit, who have these, like, semi-magic, semi-science powers, played by Rebecca Ferguson. Stilgar, a fanatical Fremen follower of Paul, is played by Javier Bardem. The Emperor of the Dune universe is played by Christopher Walken. And another fantastic character called Fader Alpha is played by Austin Butler. And yeah, that's they're the ones I can remember anyway.
0: This is all pretty neat. And you know what? Similar to Sand, rock. And we have a rock song that we can play to you.
1: Next up is Ray of Light by Mallrats.

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1: And this is Wyatt, and today we will be bringing you all of your alt country and folk needs. You just heard Don't Be Denied by Neil Young off of the incredible live album Time Fades Away, came out back in 1973. And when it comes to the topic of alt country and music in general, the name Neil Young is hard to ignore. You know him, I know him, and we love him.
0: This genre has had such a massive revival in recent years amongst the youth, like with major contemporaries such as Wednesday recently coming to Melbourne during Rising and selling out two nights at Max Watts, MJ Lenderman coming last year and selling out the Forum, as well as performing on Fallon Tonight. It's even made its way into our local scene with a super, super exciting crop of new slacker rock and alt country artists. Speaking of that, here is Steve Burke with the 2022 single Wild Horse.

0: were just listening to When I'm Small by Fantagram. This is Gabby.
1: And this is Ella.
0: And you're listening to SYN Sin Radio. So, when I was younger, a few years ago, in fact, I had a mentor. And they taught me a really valuable lesson, which was that in life, you can either bake a cake using a recipe, or you can just throw a ton of ingredients together and hope they stick. I have always been the type of person that prefers a recipe because it doesn't leave it up to chance. So, in this analogy, I like to apply this to my life. I'd like to use recipes to ensure I have the best life that I can. So today we wanted to talk about what recipes keep us motivated and allow us to really find peace. So, Ella, how do you find peace?
1: I like to go for walks. I use it to get out of a rut sometimes. Like yesterday, I was in bed until like 1 p.m. And so I was listening to the new Olivia Rodrigo album and I decided I could go for a walk to listen to that. I ended up getting lost. Usually I'll go for a walk for like half an hour, but because the album, I think it's like an hour. I walked for an hour and then I just kept walking. I was gone for about 2 hours in the end and my legs were so sore and I knew at that point I had to go home.
0: I really enjoy walks too. I think I more enjoy sitting and reading in nature than walking, but I think walking is so valuable too. I think another way that I really, really enjoy connecting with myself, staying motivated, finding peace, it's really about taking time for you. One way I do that is I like to sit in my room and just dance after having such a long day where you're just exhausted, you're just sick of it, you just can't anymore. I really enjoy just quite literally headbanging it all away.
1: I love doing that too. A way I do that is sometimes like after work, if I've had a bad shift, if customers have been annoying me or something, I'll take the long way home just so I can listen to one of my playlists and just angry scream all the lyrics. Like yesterday, the Olivia Rodrigo album as well. Listen to that on the way home. And with one of the songs was Maggots for Brains. I was really relating to that. One of the lyrics, it was actually talking about moldy fruit in the fridge, which is something I've been struggling with a little bit recently. And yeah, with that, coming up next is Maggots for Brains by Olivia Rodrigo.

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You just heard Mags for Brains by Olivia Rodrigo. I'm going to be outroing the show right after this, but we'll be hearing Same Old Situation from Motley Crue's 1989 Dr. Feelgood album.

That was Same Old Situation here on Sin 90.7. This has also been the class show. We have been introducing some new volunteers here at the station, and I am one of them. And every segment you've heard for the last hour was done by students, for whoever's listening. And I found the name. I looked into it. It was the Motley Crue cancelled LP, and there was 3 songs on it, and I never bought it. I have bought everything else I can for Motley Crue. I am the most diehard Motley Crue supporter I know. But goddamn, that was a terrible release. So this is going to be from King Stingray, who is a local artist, Australian artist, sorry. This is going to be Camp Dog.

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0: Sin acknowledges and pays respect to the owners of the land on which the Sin HQ and studios stand, the Wurundjeri people of the Kulin Nations. Sin also acknowledges and pays respect to the elders and traditional owners of the lands our content reaches, as well as the radio stations we broadcast from across the country.
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0: Hello, you're listening to Asian Pop Nation on Sin, and you just heard Hotline by N-Team, and before that, Aura by N-Double, a little K-pop boy group start to the weekend.
1: And what an energetic start to our show.
0: Truly. Shout out our song Hotline, requested by good pal of APN, Alexia. but yeah, today you are here in the studio with me, Annabella, and with
1: Denise.
0: Yay! We're back.
1: We're back.
0: We're back for a very, very exciting show.
1: Yes.
0: We will be talking all things anime musicals. Crazy.
1: Crazy.
0: Did you know animes have musicals?
1: Yeah. Whoa. Did you know that? Whoa. What can Japan not do or something?
0: Some things they probably should stop doing.
1: There's some things that...
0: We'll get into that. But there's also been some controversies regarding the new Grammy categories that were were announced a few days ago.
1: Are those like rumors or are those...
0: No,
1: actual...
0: they're actual categories that have been
1: we have thoughts.
0: Confirmed by the Grammys, specifically the Asian pop category, obviously, we need to talk about Asian Pop Nation.
1: Yes, we are. We definitely have like the credentials to
0: maybe
1: talk about
0: they
1: this.
0: Should make a new category called Asian Pop Nation Grammy. And we just win that.
1: So true. Literally, the only nominee is us, and we win the award every year.
0: Unfortunately, I fear that would be iconic by mistake.
1: What a segue.
0: Which we will also be talking about, the mega hype girl group collab, Iconic by Mistake, with The Seraphim, Eyelid, and Cat's Eye. Crazy.
1: I also have thoughts.
0: But apart from our regular yappings, the most important part of today's show is indeed our interview with Wenpei.
1: Yes, who
0: which you can
1: hear.
0: Catch around 1:30 or so.
1: Yes.
0: We'll be chatting to Wenpei and their partner Alex.
1: So excited.
0: Very exciting times. And we'll have a little live performance from them. So, yeah. Her music is very beautiful and
1: it's
0: calming.
1: Very chill.
0: So,
1: we're
0: going to slow it down towards the end of the show. So definitely stay tuned for that or come back at 1:30 for the interview. That's probably more important than our yappings, I can't lie. Our yappings are very important news, obviously.
1: They are very important. Don't downplay your talks about Boy Next Door.
0: Boy Next Door. Here we go. It already started. How many times can Denise say Boy Next Door?
1: To those who know, they know.
0: You know. Sorry, there's no Boy Next Door today in the set list, which is really sad, next week.
1: I feel like you'll probably mention it at some point during the show.
0: Perhaps. I can't. I have to. Anyway, we're going to do a little throwback.
1: It's like still fairly recent.
0: It's still recent, but to me, like, these are some iconic staples.
1: Especially the second one. The second song.
0: In the anime opening world.
1: Yes.
0: Firstly, this next track is from one of my favorite bands of all time. Like, without the fact that they did the opening for Spy Family, Official Higedandism. They make such good music, guys.
1: Dude, they're so good.
0: I'm so lucky. I like know every single of this.
1: Really?
0: I only know them
1: because of this opening. Mm. But I'm going to assume that their discography is
0: it's peak.
1: Yeah.
0: It's
1: so good. I first heard this, I'm like, oh my goodness.
0: This song's a banger.
1: Yeah.
0: It's great. Make some crazy stuff.
1: Yeah, totally.
0: Yeah. So definitely stay tuned for some epic anime times after this song break. But this next track is Mixed Nuts. It is the opening to Spy Family Season 1.
1: Yes.
0: And it is by Official Higedandism. You're listening to Asian Pop Nation on Sin.

0: Anime Attack!
1: That's right. You're listening to Asian Pop Nation, and it is time for an Anime Attack!
2: Woo!
1: Woo! You just heard two anime opening songs.
2: Yes.
1: The one you just heard was Fly High by Burnout Syndrome from Haikyuu.
2: Oh my god.
1: The most iconic opening.
2: No, it is the most. Well, I think like Orange, which is kind of funny because Orange.
1: New one?
2: Yeah, it's from the Dumpster Battle.
1: I also think Hikari Are is iconic.
2: Yeah, no, literally. They're all iconic in their own ways.
1: And Imagination.
2: Yeah. Yeah. So it's literally just almost everything. Yeah, but anyways.
1: But before that, you also heard Mixed Nuts by Official Hige Dandism, which is the opening to Spy Family. And the reason why we played those songs is because two of those animes have been, in fact, turned into musicals before.
2: Yeah, they have.
1: I feel like it's like sort of a shocking fact that anime musicals exist.
2: Oh, yeah, no, they do. And I feel like a lot of people don't know that they exist. Yeah, so Japan, you know, they are the creators of anime. We all know this, right? And from these animes, it's basically like based off of this existing IP, they're like, okay, how can we milk the crap out of this, right? How can we capitalize the heck out of this? And so they turned it into merch and then like, okay, that's not enough. What else? Ooh, live action adaptations, either movies or series or whatever. We've talked about this before on the show, more specifically about Kakegurui and Blue Lock live action because K from N-Team is Nagi in it. Yeah. Again, shout out for our pal Alexia, who is totally not freaking out in the studio right now. And yeah, so we talked about that. And then they're like, oh, still not enough. Okay, let's turn them into musicals.
1: Yeah, let's get them in real life.
2: Yeah, so
1: which is kind of a crazy jump because I feel like anime is so hard to, firstly, notorious for being hard to translate into or adapt into a live action. Like, there's so many bad ones out there. And I imagine putting it into a stage play is, like, even harder because you got to get the hair right.
2: True.
1: And you got to get...
2: Honestly, dare I say, I think it's a bit easier to adapt into musicals because the campiness of the anime translates well into, like,
1: into
2: theater performance, like, theater acting.
1: Okay, lucky
2: because it's so animated and, like, they need to do all these expressions, all these, like, actions and, like, these big movements and speech and stuff.
1: What's crazy to me is the existence of the Haikyuu stage play musical.
2: No, literally.
1: Like,
2: okay.
1: What do you mean we went from volleyball, a sport?
2: Yeah.
1: We made there's a manga. And an anime based on said sport. Sure, that's normal. We have sports anime.
2: Yeah, no.
1: And then that gets turned into a... Like, the
2: and they have
1: of,
2: original songs as well.
1: Yeah, yeah, it's crazy.
2: So it's funny you say this because you know how, like, obviously, yeah, like you said, it's like volleyball, right? In the stage play, they don't have, like, physical volleyballs. They're not physically hitting a volleyball. So they're just doing the hand motion.
1: It's
2: like,
1: crazy.
2: To imply,
1: they're
2: like, hitting
1: miming.
2: A volleyball. Yeah. No, but, like, it's actually, like... Dude, oh my god, I remember... Okay, the reason why I want to talk about this is mostly kind of like a nostalgia bait. Because I remember during COVID, when the Haikyuu fandom was at its peak, still kind of is, but this, like, literally during COVID, the anime fandom was at its peak, more specifically the Haikyuu fandom, and everyone was bored at home, so they watched Haikyuu and they fell in love with it. And then the clips from the musical started spreading, and everyone fell in love with, like, the cast and how they did... Because literally, it's like, you know how, like, it's a little same and it's kind of similar energy to, like, the One Piece live action?
1: Yeah.
2: Where they basically shook, like, the cast out of the manga and then it's just them.
1: And they appeared.
2: Like, low-key, same energy with, like, the Haikyuu musical. Because, like, I don't know if you've seen... Have you seen anything about this?
1: No.
2: No? Okay.
1: I just, like, have seen, like, clips of
2: the
1: show.
2: Yeah, no, like, the costume department genuinely
1: I don't remember.
2: Deserves, like, a raise.
1: Yeah, no,
2: because
1: they look great.
2: The wigs are great. They look so accurate. Even when I saw them, I'm like, holy crap, that's just Kageyama. Like, that's, I think...
1: That is the king of the court.
2: I think he has since then been replaced with, like, another actor because he went on, like, different projects, I think. But, like, the first Kageyama actor, holy crap, so accurate, it's crazy. And then, like, that's also just Hinata. That's also just Tsukishima, which is funny because the actual actor, he's, like, so... I think, like, afterwards, I think when they were done with the show, they did, like, this, like, like, bowing thing, like, basically, like, saying, like, their thanks and then, like expressing how grateful they are for this opportunity and stuff. Tsukishima's actor literally, like, started crying and breaking down on stage because he was so grateful to be there. It's so different from his character, but it's so cute to see. Like, imagine, like, he's still in, like, Tsukishima's, like, the blonde hair and then the glasses.
1: Tsuki's
2: and then,
1: crying.
2: Like, I know, and then he's, like, crying. And then, like, I think Sugawara's actor was, like, comforting him and stuff because he was next to him. It was so cute. Aww. So
1: wholesome. I love my Haki boys so
2: I
1: much.
2: I know, like, they just did that.
1: So that makes
2: so
1: a lot of
2: well.
1: Sense.
2: Also, like, okay, you don't know much about this, but they, you know, okay, do you remember how in Haikyuu, they have, like, each team, like, each school has their own, like, cheer and stuff?
1: Yeah.
2: It's so much better in the musical,
1: oh my gosh,
2: dare I say.
1: Do they have, like, drums and stuff?
2: They do! They do!
1: And
2: for Karasuno, they do.
1: Do you think the audience participates? Surely they
2: probably,
1: do.
2: Yeah. I wouldn't be surprised. I'm pretty sure
1: go,
2: they do, yeah.
1: Go, say go!
2: Yeah, it's so good. And, oh, the Karasuno one, they chant each member's names. So
1: like
2: they start,
1: K-pop?
2: Yeah, they start off with, you know how they start, so it's, so Tanaka's older sister, Seiko, she helps with the cheering, right? So it's her and, like, some other person.
1: Yeah, like the dads, but the coach's friends.
2: Yeah, yeah, yeah. Like the former, like,
1: yeah.
2: And you know how it starts off? I don't remember the whole thing, but it starts off with Nishinoya Yu, Azumane Asahi.
1: I need to learn this right now.
2: Hey, Nishinoya Yu, Azumane Asahi. Hey. It literally starts off like that. It's so iconic. It's so
1: okay,
2: good. My personal favorite from my personal favorite from everyone's teams, personally, it's Aoba Josai, because it literally sounds like they're like at a party. And okay. They're just like, "How about Josai?" I'll show you the clips later. It's so good. "How about Josai?" Hey. Yeah.
1: Someone.
2: Anyways, it's great.
1: Haikyuu rave win.
2: No, literally. It probably exists somewhere
1: probably.
2: Out there.
1: Yeah. But apart from Haikyuu, there have been some other musical adaptations.
2: Yeah, I'm
1: specifically
2: there's a Spy Family.
1: Spy Family.
2: That one was so cute.
1: Oh my goodness. A lot more recent, cuz Spy Family was more of a recent anime.
2: Yeah,
1: but,
2: yeah.
1: Oh my goodness.
2: But because of how successful
1: Anya,
2: it was, yeah.
1: If you don't know, Anya is the pink-haired little girl who is
2: who gets adopted by
1: Lloyd. It's girl dad peakness. And
2: he gave birth to her. What do you mean? Like that? He literally gave birth.
1: Yeah. Obviously. And the Anya is so cute.
2: I know.
1: She sings a little song and she's like, "Oh, Anya, cute."
2: My vocal sim is gonna be like Boy Next Door, and then Annabelle's is gonna be so cute,
1: so cute. I can't. She is like
2: she's so.
1: Cute.
2: That's literally again. That's literally Anya. Yes. How did they find the?
1: I think
2: like,
1: they had like four
2: child.
1: Different Anyas.
2: Ah,
1: like, and they like rotated obviously because kids can't really play every show.
2: Yeah,
1: but so cute. It reminds me of as a kid when I was obsessed with Matilda the musical, and they'd have like four Matildas.
2: Anyas. But honestly, you can tell how like even like the little actress, she's so cute, and she's just like being herself, and so and I'm just getting so maternal.
1: I genuinely could cry watching.
2: Oh my god, it's so good. And then there's a like kind of on a there's on another note, there's a Demon Slayer musical.
1: Oh.
2: And who they also have original songs, if I'm
1: crazy.
2: Not mistaken.
1: I want to watch all these now.
2: Yeah, they're great, but I
1: need to look in and
2: unfortunately,
1: like, learn some
2: the
1: Japanese.
2: Pro shots aren't available to the public. You can really only get them from like buying the CDs and stuff.
1: Yeah, which
2: is like that's kind of one of the things I kind of have like beef with Japan
1: like, it's
2: personally.
1: Gatekeepy.
2: Yeah, they're very gatekeeping when it comes to their stuff. But yeah, it's great. Definitely check it out. But on like a... And of course, we wouldn't be APN without talking about some controversy.
1: Just a little controversy.
2: Not that little, actually.
1: We talked about this anime before
2: on the show. Gachiyakuta, the trash anime. Absolute trash, right?
1: They didn't have to be absolute trash.
2: Yeah, at what they did. So, Gachiyakuta, it's a very recent anime. Very popular. They won a bunch of the awards at during the Crunchyroll Anime Awards 2025, which we also have talked about on the show before. And yeah, so it's very popular. Everyone's super into it and stuff. So, because of how successful it is, they adapted it into a musical, a live-action musical. The thing is, though, there has been some controversy surrounding it because Gachiyakuta is famously known for their very diverse characters.
1: Mm.
2: So it's not just like, oh, like Japanese and stuff. I think there's only like canonically one Japanese character. Everyone else is like implied ethnicity. But then there's
1: like
2: two.
1: One Piece.
2: There's like two or there's three very obviously black characters.
1: Three. Okay.
2: Yeah, three.
1: I'm scared.
2: Yeah, there's three very obviously black characters, right? And unfortunately, Japan has a kind of an issue. Like East Asian countries, kind of have this issue with racism and slight.
1: Just a bit.
2: Just a bit. And unfortunately,
1: long story short.
2: Yeah, they casted Japanese actors to play these black characters and essentially did blackface
1: in 2020. Whatever.
2: In 2026, yeah,
1: that's
2: it's crazy.
1: Insane.
2: They painted them
1: that is so
2: like
1: bad.
2: Brown skin and stuff.
1: That
2: I think they added like a
1: this is like
2: heck
1: the worst
2: ton of like
1: I've ever
2: contour.
1: Heard.
2: to like show it's horrible.
1: No. Oh, they couldn't have cast at least a Blasian.
2: Exactly. That's the thing. There is a famous Blasian, like
1: they're
2: black
1: not
2: actor.
1: Gonna wanna work
2: I'm not
1: with
2: sure
1: them
2: if he's
1: no
2: Blasian
1: more.
2: Or black, but he's a Japanese like stage play actor.
1: Yeah.
2: He's been casted in the and on another note, Attack on Titan live like musical. Because there's a black character in Attack on Titan season 4, and they casted a black actor for him. Why can't you just cast him for like the one of the roles? He would have been great as one of like the one character that I have in mind. Yeah,
1: it's so shocking.
2: And
1: that,
2: like it sucks because the original author of the manga, Kei Urana, they didn't even know that, like, they knew that there was going to be a musical, but they didn't have any, like, creative control over it. They didn't even, and then, like, once they found out about the cast and how they did blackface, even they were like, what the heck? Like, that's not cool, you know? Like, even they, like, said it out loud. It's crazy.
1: I don't think we can downplay how shocking that is.
2: Yeah, no,
1: in
2: it's...
1: this year of...
2: It genuinely is. Like, if you see...
1: Are you kidding me?
2: If you
1: blackface.
2: See, like, the photo... And, like, it sucks because the musical itself, it's so cool and they clearly have the budget to do this and all the characters are, like, super... Like, all of the cast are super accurate except for those three characters.
1: That's dumb as hell.
2: It sucks. I know. So...
1: Bruh.
2: Yeah, that's really unfortunate. Japan, do better, please.
1: Yeah.
2: Come on. It's like 2026. It's not that hard to find. You have the budget to make a musical in the first place. You have the budget to find appropriate actors to play these characters. So, yeah.
1: Legit.
2: We've said our piece.
1: Yes. That is APN.
2: So anyways.
1: This topic.
2: Yeah.
1: That is not cool.
2: That is so not cool.
1: Guys, we do not condone that.
2: Yeah, no. Absolutely not. Obviously.
1: We are not affiliated with whoever was behind that choice.
2: We're not affiliated.
1: We do not.
2: Sure.
1: We do not approve.
2: Yeah.
1: That is bad.
2: No, but definitely check out the other musicals that we mentioned.
1: Yeah.
2: Haikyuu, great.
1: Yes.
2: Spy Family, great. Is this Spy Family or Spike's Family?
1: No clue.
2: I say Spy Family. Anyways, it's like Hunter x Hunter all over again. And
1: yeah.
2: Also, check out Demon Slayer is really cool, actually. And Attack on Titan, very cool. So yeah, it's great.
1: Yes. Okay, we're moving on to some music. Let's not forget, because it was like, that is bad and should be called out. But we're going to move on from that crazy, shocking, terrible news. And play some of our favorite boy group.
2: Well... yes, yeah.
1: Yeah.
2: Yeah.
1: Me and Denise both love 17.
2: Oh my god, yeah.
1: And these next two tracks are going to be some like solo slash duo tracks.
2: God! I'm excited.
1: Because coming up is literally a unit, what is it called? Vernon and V8 are doing a new
2: V8.
1: Unit. Yeah, V8.
2: Yeah, they have, so Vernon and V8, they have announced like they're doing like that's their subgroup name.
1: Yeah.
2: And they've announced like an album, but it's still gonna, I think it's still coming out like.
1: Yeah,
2: like,
1: which is very exciting.
2: Next month, I think, yeah.
1: But very recently, Hoshi is, even though he's in military, he's still been releasing some music from the archives.
2: Yeah, I love it.
1: You cannot tame that man.
2: Yeah, no, literally.
1: I mean, he's a tiger.
2: Horang hey.
1: Horang hey. And afterwards, we're gonna be playing a collab song between two 17 members.
2: Oh my god.
1: Hint, nudge, nudge.
2: Ah!
1: For our next topic of chat. all about Iconic by Mistake and K-pop collabs.
2: Yes.
1: So yeah, this is Hoshi with his track Snapback, and you're listening to
2: Asian Pop Nation
1: on Sin.

0: You just heard Bittersweet by Wonu and Mingyu of 17 featuring Lehigh.
1: Yes.
0: And before that you heard Snapback by Hoshi. Those were two tracks from some 17 members.
1: What a bittersweet song.
0: It is, and I love it very dearly.
1: I'm so obsessed with this song.
0: It's such a good song.
1: Oh my, can we please make Wonwoo and Mingyu sing more?
0: Legit.
1: Hype? Come on.
0: Please.
1: They have shown that they are completely capable of...
0: I love their voices so much.
1: I know! You can... One of my favorite parts of the song is how you can... especially during Mingyu's part, you can tell he has a slight raspy voice.
0: I love Mingyu's vocal tone so much, genuinely. I think out of 17, my favorite voices.
1: He drives me crazy.
0: He probably is one of them.
1: No, because like...
0: I also love Hoshi's voice.
1: I
0: really like their timbre.
1: They all can sing.
0: Yes, they
1: great.
0: Can.
1: Great. I love it. They all can sing. They all can dance. They can make their own music. They're all multi-talented kings, and I stan.
0: So true. And also, Lehigh was on that track, and she's also, like, incredibly talented. And she's coming to Melbourne.
1: Whoa.
0: In August, so definitely
1: crazy.
0: Check her out.
1: Nice.
0: But yeah, speaking of that song by Wonwoo and Mingyu plus Lehigh, obviously it was a collab, sort of in between, like, this K-pop or, like, K-R&B side of things.
1: Yeah.
0: Now we will be talking some things about K-pop collabs, because I feel like they don't happen often, but when they do, that's why it's a shock.
1: Dare I say, whenever they do it, it's an iconic mistake.
0: It's a mistake.
1: Well, I would...
0: Sometimes
1: I tried to do a segue, it didn't
0: work.
1: It's fine.
0: It's iconic. It's by mistake. Iconic by Mistake is the name of a single that was just released by three HYBE... So girl groups under HYBE.
1: Yes.
0: We have Le Sserafim, Eyelet, and Cat's Eye. Crazy stuff.
1: I have thoughts.
0: We have thoughts. But firstly, just want to point out how insane this collab is. Because
1: I feel like
0: they don't even happen very often.
1: No,
0: obviously,
1: literally.
0: They're all under the same label. Like, cross-label collabs, low-key, like, nearly impossible.
1: In
0: between labels. Like, say, like...
1: Oh, like, if
0: BTS collab with...
1: Like
0: Blackpink.
1: Oh, so like if they're under different labels.
0: Yeah,
1: like, okay,
0: I think that would be a really hard collab.
1: Oh, yeah, no. That barely happens. Has that ever happened, though?
0: It might have. I just can't think of them right now.
1: Yeah, no, me neither.
0: But in between the companies, it's also pretty rare because like comebacks are so like... Mm. Like albums are so like specific to the group, you know?
1: Yeah,
0: and
1: true.
0: It's hard to
1: do
0: a collab thing.
1: Yeah.
0: There's more unit things than collabs.
1: Yeah, I agree. It's never like the entire group. Usually it's like subgroups.
0: Yeah,
1: or something.
0: Exactly.
1: But even then,
0: but
1: like
0: this
1: it's very
0: is crazy,
1: rare.
0: Like a triple collab. We only get this for like end of year stages. But this is a whole song.
1: It kind of came out of nowhere, I think.
0: It did.
1: Low key. Did they announce anything? I didn't see anything.
0: I don't know. I just saw the I don't know if I even saw a trailer.
1: Like the music
0: video? I think
1: video?
0: I just watched the music video straight up.
1: Yeah, then you sent it to me.
0: But yeah, Iconic by Mistake is a track that's sort of clapping back at the haters surrounding these three girl groups. They've all been in a little bit of hate waters, which a lot of groups get hate. It's K-pop.
1: Yeah.
0: But
1: I feel like
0: three groups specifically, they all have one thing in common, and it's the fact that one member has like not gotten kicked out, but like has been removed somehow.
1: Wait, really?
0: And they've all become like five-member groups.
1: I didn't know that about Eyelet and Le
0: Sserafim. So Eyelet used to have Yeongseo, I believe, who is now on All Day Project. Yeah.
1: Oh.
0: Yeah.
1: Oh,
0: and
1: that's unfortunate.
0: Le Sserafim debuted with Kim Garam, but she got pulled out around debut time
1: for
0: bullying allegations or something like that.
1: I see.
0: And then, obviously, Cat's Eye has Minon, which... She's obviously hasn't officially left the group. She's still on hiatus or whatever. But there was also that situation.
1: Yeah.
0: So yeah, it's very juicy and it's fun and like
1: I don't know.
0: Okay, let's talk about positives. Or should we save the positives? Or do you want to talk about?
1: Oh well, I personally if it wasn't
0: what did you think of the song?
1: Listeners might be familiar with like low-key my disdain for Cat's Eye, which is kind of funny because I never really had an opinion about them until the whole Manon situation. I was like, I don't like these. They're just their general like whatever surrounding the group. It's like it feels sus and I don't like it personally. And their songs have never really been my thing except for MIA, but that's a whole other thing. I think the song is fine. as an EDM-y type of song, which is usually the type of like music that I listen to, like very hard hitting, like ooh, you know, upbeat. I think it's cool. Yeah, I like it. I guess I wouldn't go out of my way to listen to it, but I think maybe in due time it'll probably grow on me.
0: In due time. I've low-key been a fan of all of these groups, like proper, for like at least a month or so.
1: Yeah, okay, to be like, fair, though, they have released their own songs before this, which we also have played on the show.
0: Yeah, I loved Le Sserafim a lot when they first debuted.
1: Yeah.
0: I loved Anti-Fragile.
1: Oh, yeah,
0: I think that was around the time I got into them. And I loved Cat's Eye when they debuted. I genuinely do.
1: What did they debut with?
0: The song called Debut, literally fire. And they did Touch. Touch.
1: I don't know, I think it's overplayed.
0: It is overplayed, but it's a banger. I love that
1: song. It's a banger. It's overplayed because it's a banger.
0: Exactly.
1: So, yeah.
0: So I'm a big fan in, you know.
1: Yeah, and I personally liked Eyelid's, like their recent song. What's it called?
0: Don't know. I'm really
1: It's the one that we played on the show.
0: Yeah.
1: I low-key forgot what it's called. Like, that. And then Le Sserafim Celebration, I also like that.
0: Yeah.
1: Want to celebrate.
0: It's just very vibey. And it's so cool because each member got like, it sort of felt like a rap cypher, but in a crazy way where they like, they each got a line and it like, from the start, they just each got a line and it was like, sort of talking about themselves in a way, maybe if you read into it, which is really cool.
1: Yeah, like, and apparently like some people have been saying like the visuals of the MV itself, like, there's a lot of like symbolism
0: like Easter
1: going
0: eggs.
1: On. Yeah, like Easter egg symbolism. Earlier, our friend Alexia told us that apparently there's like a part, Cat's Eye's part specifically, where Lara's like holding like corn or something, and apparently it implies like, oh, it's like basically clapbacking on people who have made deep fakes of them, which is crazy.
0: Yeah.
1: Or something like that. I'm not sure. Yeah.
0: Those were intentional Easter eggs. It's very cool.
1: Yeah.
0: I know you really liked the music video opens up with Le Sserafim in a van and it
1: yeah,
0: and
1: they're trying to like break into something.
0: And then they're
1: like jailbreak.
0: And the first person you see is friggin' Sakura and she's beautiful and I know you.
1: Is she
0: really
1: the one
0: her.
1: With
0: the blonde
1: short...
0: one with the short
1: dude, I don't know anything about any of these groups.
0: Yeah.
1: She is beautiful.
0: No,
1: oh
0: I
1: my
0: love
1: goodness.
0: Sakura so much.
1: Is she normally like mask like that?
0: No, she used to be a J-pop idol, if you want to wear.
1: She was
0: in AK-48. You know AKB-48? Like, yeah.
1: Wait, are you serious?
0: Yeah. There's a really famous clip of her singing, like, really high-pitched, like, J-pop cutesy vibes. So that's her vibe.
1: Because
0: they're all, like, so... Le Sserafim has two Eyes One members.
1: Two?
0: Maybe one. I don't know the vibe. And then Kazuha's a ballerina. Yunjin did opera.
1: What?
0: It's, like,
1: I know
0: a whole
1: about
0: thing.
1: Her.
0: Yeah, exactly.
1: That's crazy.
0: So they are iconic. And I guess by mistake, I mean, K-pop is always meticulously planned, so none of this was by mistake.
1: Yeah.
0: But
1: yeah,
0: I see where they're going.
1: Yeah, yeah. I don't know. I think, like, low-key, though, first impressions, it's kind of cheesy.
0: Yeah, they were really leaning into the Cat's Eye Gnarly, Pinky Up type thing.
1: Yeah, I low-key kind of hate that Eyelid and Le Sserafim kind of got dragged into that. Because people are also saying,
0: yeah,
1: like...
0: Yeah, because they also sang in full English.
1: Yeah, people are saying, like, once it got to Cat's Eye's part, everyone was like, oh, yeah, no, then this song makes
0: sense. Oh, this is a Cat's Eye.
1: Like, for Eyelid and Le Sserafim, like, they sound great, don't get me wrong, but,
0: to
1: like...
0: To me, it sounded, like, different.
1: Yeah, everyone's just like, oh, something seems a bit off. Yeah. Like, it's not normally their type of thing, but then Cat's Eye sang it, they're like, okay.
0: See, my thing with these sort of songs is... Let these girls sing. They have vocal chops.
1: No, literally.
0: They could sing, like, anything. And it would sound so good. But we're making them say random stuff like...
1: Do you know any lyrics? I don't remember.
0: Something about your digital footprint. I think Lara says that. I'm iconic by mistake. Something. I've forgotten already.
1: I saw someone, like... So, low-key kind of poking fun at Cat's Eye, like, and their discography and how, like... It's just them saying random stuff. I saw a TikTok of someone basically
0: I've seen a bunch of their songs.
1: Because, it's literally, like, beat by beat, like, almost the exact same. And it's looking kind of funny.
0: Yeah.
1: But the shock
0: factor works, obviously. But surely it's about time that it dies down. Can we bring back some cutesy K-pop girl group iconicness?
1: Yeah, I don't know what's this sudden lean into, like, EDM songs, especially for groups that was never their, like, like, what's it called?
0: Yeah.
1: Their concept in the first place.
0: Another thing you should know about HYBE is that they like to do, like, label-wide concepts.
1: Right, yeah. So,
0: so comebacks during a specific time, they'll all have a similar vibe.
1: Yeah.
0: It was, like, retro during 2020 when BTS was doing Dynamite and TXT the Blue Hour. And
1: okay, that makes sense.
0: So around this time, maybe it leans into iconic.
1: Are there are other boy groups kind of doing
0: I don't
1: doing
0: know. Boy Next Door just did Viral, which is not really EDM, but like the concept is similar, if you get what I mean. Like viral, like internet stuff.
1: Yeah, but then BTS, they're Arirang is so different from everyone else.
0: I guess so. Anyway, like, it probably doesn't apply now because they've all gotten pretty big. Yeah,
1: but Cordis. Then Cordis is more hip hop than EDM, in my opinion.
0: Mm, but what? Oh, but what? Oh, I don't know. I never saw. Anyway, but what like, I think of from Cordis is like, just like the repetitive choruses, which is similar to this.
1: Similar
0: to Cat's Eye.
1: True.
0: Yeah.
1: I do wonder though if this has something to do with how like, because I feel like HYBE's like boy groups, they're, I feel like, I don't know, some of them are way more open about how they're the ones who did the choreography and wrote the music. Like for Cordis, I think Martin's like their producer, basically. Like he writes the songs and stuff. And then I think James was the one who made the choreography for Red Red. I'm not sure if, I think he probably is like their choreographer like for all of their songs. But I saw like, they're very open about who makes their songs and stuff. I don't know if any of the girl groups, like especially like
0: HYBE.
1: Yeah, like I don't know if
0: don't
1: they're
0: know. I know,
1: open about.
0: I only know Le Sserafim Yunjin. She writes a lot of solo songs. I really love. Shout out, her solo songs are so good. And she does have some. I feel like they might have credits.
1: I don't know.
0: Yeah, I don't think they do a lot of the girl groups. Also, there's not a lot of HYBE girl groups because they started off with BTS.
1: True.
0: Their first one was Le Sserafim, and it's like
1: there's not many. I feel like
0: New Jeans. I think Honey might have. I don't know, but like the boy groups under HYBE. A lot of them contribute.
1: Yeah,
0: to
1: I don't
0: their
1: know.
0: Music.
1: I feel like
0: Boy
1: there's
0: Next
1: a very
0: do,
1: obvious
0: do.
1: Like difference in like creative control or whatever, which like I think, is the reason why like I don't know, just some food for thought, I guess.
0: Yeah.
1: Also, even
0: you
1: though I
0: if they're not given the same opportunities as
1: the guys. It sucks though.
0: Yeah.
1: Also, Loki, I don't know if this is a hot take or not, but even though I dislike Cat's Eye, I do still think like them, Eyelet, Le Sserafim, I feel like they don't deserve a lot of the hate they're getting.
0: No,
1: and dare I say the only reason why, like one of the main reasons why they're getting a lot of hate is because they're women.
0: Yep, legit. Like, bruh.
1: Like, us women can't have anything in this world, I guess. It sucks. Come on. Dude, leave them alone.
0: The bar is so low for the boys.
1: I know. It's like literally like they just breathe and they're and everyone's just like, oh my god, they're so cool. And then like when like someone from like Cat's Eye or Eyelet or Le Sserafim does it.
0: When Wonyoung from IVE eats a strawberry with two hands, you're like hating on her.
1: It's like, oh, she's trying so hard to be like cutesy, and I'm like, bro,
0: what the heck?
1: Leave her alone. My god.
0: It's crazy.
1: Anyways.
0: Anyway, we are now going to be playing a full show of female artists.
1: Woo! To
0: that.
1: Honor women.
0: It
1: Stop.
0: Was completely... Actually, it was by mistake. Like, I just happened to curate that
1: playlist.
0: Hey,
1: it's a good
0: like
1: mistake.
0: This,
1: it's a good mistake.
0: It's iconic by mistake. What can I say?
1: Stop saying that. I'm Which so sick of that time. I'm so
0: well,
1: sorry.
0: You
1: again,
0: can't be
1: like,
0: sick of it, Denise. We're going to play the song literally right now.
1: Oh!
0: For our listeners at home, you can finally hear what we've been talking about.
1: Plug your ears in, please. No, I'm kidding.
0: Oh.
1: No, I'm kidding. I said don't hate. No, no, don't hate on the women. Just don't
0: hate
1: like,
0: on hate the system. Hate the system.
1: Yeah, exactly. Boom. Okay, anyways.
0: But this next track is Iconic by Mistake by Le Sserafim, Eyelet, and Cat's Eye. And you're listening to Asian Pop Nation here on Sin.

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0: Hello, hello, hello. You're listening to Asian Pop Nation on Sin. And you just heard 2024.
1: That was
0: 2024?
1: 2025. It's not
0: number
1: 2025.
0: Number one hit single.
1: Wait, what? Are you serious?
0: Was it 2024?
1: I don't know.
0: Number
1: oh,
0: one.
1: Like, are you talking about the song when the song was
0: yes,
1: released?
0: Hot. Number one.
1: Definitely not 2025.
0: It was 2024. 2024. Nice. Number one song, APT. Apartment by Rosé and Bruno Mars.
1: Low-key, we forgot to mention them in like our previous segment where we talked about K-pop collabs and stuff.
0: Hey, we can Brenda Wolves.
1: Yeah.
0: Brenda Wolves. Whoa. Brenda Rules. Oh my goodness.
1: Bruno Mars, our Filipino king.
0: Hey, shout out.
1: Oh my
0: Filipinos.
1: God. Honorary Korean.
0: Pinoys in Melbourne.
1: Pinoys.
0: If you're Philo, text us at 0468155796. I think you're cool automatically.
1: No, because like they are cool. There I say like out of
0: you're
1: all
0: really
1: the
0: cool,
1: siblings,
0: guys.
1: I think they are some of the most like they're just so friendly, so cool.
0: So talented at
1: they're
0: singing.
1: So, no, literally.
0: She's my sunshine in the rain.
1: Stop. No, shut up.
0: My talent. I'm not Filipino, clearly. Anyway, we also played a track from Eyelid, Le Sserafim, and Gatsby called
1: was,
0: Iconic by
1: yeah.
0: Mistake.
1: Okay, I was kind of exaggerating. It's really not that bad. The song itself really is. Ignore the
0: lyrics. Just Debbie Downers.
1: If you ignore the lyrics, the beat is fire.
0: Yes.
1: Which is how
0: and
1: I think all.
0: Women.
1: Of, and women.
0: And women.
1: We love women.
0: But APT, I mean, you, if
1: oh,
0: you were listening, you heard our little.
1: Song.
0: Our little.
1: Yeah, a little.
0: Sweeper.
1: A little.
0: It's a bit funny.
1: It's very silly.
0: But.
1: Yeah.
0: It's a banger.
1: It
0: it's
1: is.
0: Still
1: no,
0: hits.
1: No. Oh my God. When it first came out, I low-key was kind of sick of it because of how overplayed it was because my dad kept playing it in the car. Like, he had the aux cable and was like, okay, yeah. I'm just going to play this song on repeat over and over and over again.
0: Okay.
1: Because,
0: that makes sense.
1: Because he really likes Blackpink. And I think you really. He even played Rosé's like new album.
0: It's a good
1: like,
0: one.
1: On repeat. It is good, but like he kept playing it. I'm like, okay, Dad, I get it. You really like Rosé and Blackpink. Okay, I get it. But yeah, no, it's I have since then come to appreciate it because it's such a it's such a cheerful,
0: it's
1: upbeat,
0: it's timeless. Really,
1: it is very timeless.
0: Like,
1: yeah, yeah, like literally, it just hits. And again, Bruno Mars, come on.
0: Yeah, what's not to like?
1: Like
0: and
1: exactly.
0: Shout out Rosé. Melbourne
1: Queen.
0: Yes.
1: Thank you.
0: You're so cool.
1: You're so cool. I keep forgetting that she's like Australian.
0: I know. She's
1: and like
0: from
1: Melbourne.
0: Melbourne.
1: Yeah,
0: it's
1: that's
0: crazy.
1: So cool.
0: I know
1: Wait.
0: People who like went to the same school as her. And
1: are you
0: like,
1: serious?
0: Yeah. Not
1: that's
0: in
1: crazy.
0: Like not when she was, but it's like
1: yeah, yeah. Wait, where is she from? Like, which area in Melbourne?
0: I don't know, but apparently she went to like Canterbury High School, which
1: I see.
0: Somewhere in the eastern suburbs.
1: I see. Okay,
0: but
1: that's so cool. Yeah, shout out.
0: Crazy.
1: Queen.
0: Shout out Rosé and Bruno Mars.
1: Oh, I love this song so much. Anyways. Anyways, moving on to our like next segment on the agenda.
0: Which is very fitting for APT.
1: Yeah, actually.
0: Because APT, personally, I believe it's number one hit of 2024.
1: I
0: don't know what else came out in 2024. I'm just saying that APT was that iconic.
1: Yeah,
0: like,
1: no, but this is definitely up there.
0: Like, okay, here is in my head, this is like the holy trinity of Korean things that got viral. And people now know Korea for and K-pop. Firstly, APT. Secondly, K-pop Demon Hunters.
1: That was 2024?
0: No, it wasn't. I'm just,
1: no, it wasn't.
0: It was last year or something. But
1: it was 2025.
0: I'm just saying, like, these are things
1: okay,
0: that people
1: yeah.
0: know.
1: Yeah,
0: like,
1: yeah, yeah.
0: You know, you see those, like, now people are doing, like, K-pop shows for kids. And it's like, APT is definitely one of those.
1: Yeah.
0: The reasons why.
1: Yeah. Uh-huh.
0: K-pop Demon Hunters. I don't know what a third would be, actually. I really just.
1: I'm looking up a
0: started
1: list.
0: Saying
1: they're
0: that.
1: All Western songs so far. Anyways,
0: but
1: yeah.
0: APT.
1: And Hypen. EXO. Only if you say yes, apparently. It's in the top 100 Rolling Stone list.
0: Okay.
1: Songs of 2024.
0: But it's not APT.
1: I wouldn't say it's like APT level. No offense, and Hypen.
0: Yeah.
1: Anyways.
0: Anyway. Moving along, APT was nominated for some Grammys that year.
1: Mm-hmm.
0: And we are going to be talking about the Grammys because, you know what Grammy Awards it was in?
1: What?
0: The 67th.
1: So, what? Oh my God. Okay, don't make the joke.
0: Anyway, I'm not doing the hands. Definitely not.
1: You are doing it. She's doing it,
0: so
1: guys.
0: So the Grammys have recently announced, very recently, only a few days ago, that they have released

0: count as folk.
1: Folk music. Anyway, it's fine.
0: You know, like no, but like this is like the Asian pop category, you know.
1: No, this is not Asian pop.
0: Oh, okay.
1: These are just new listing... categories.
0: Oh, new category. Okay,
1: I haven't
0: sorry.
1: Reached
0: my bad. My mistake. Yeah.
1: The
0: okay,
1: one
0: okay,
1: we
0: okay.
1: will be
0: sorry.
1: Talking about.
0: Real quick though, Apata, it's in Rolling Stone's 2024 list of top 100 songs. It's in 21st. So
1: it's in 21st?
0: Yeah, number 21.
1: Not number 1.
0: Number 1 is Good Luck Babe by Chappell Roan.
1: Oh. Can't beat Chappell, I guess. Yeah, sure.
0: No,
1: that
0: honestly,
1: out.
0: Yeah, but
1: it's Chappell Roan. Okay.
0: Honorary Asian? I don't know. Anyways,
1: Asian Chappell Roan.
0: Asian Chappell.
1: Cowboy Midwest.
0: Sure.
1: Sure.
0: Yeah.
1: Something like that.
0: Yeah.
1: Anyway, next is we're getting into the little more controversial categories. We have Best Latin Song.
0: Oh.
1: Yeah, and
0: okay.
1: This specifically is like. Gaining a bit of traction because the very last, like the last Grammys, one of the big moments was that Bad Bunny was the first like
0: Latino
1: like Spanish.
0: Can I just say deserved 100%.
1: Yeah, his Spanish language album for album of the year.
0: Yeah,
1: like the first
0: DTMF,
1: one.
0: DTMF, I think.
1: Yeah.
0: Anyway, it's such a good song,
1: so
0: honestly.
1: That was like a
0: why,
1: huge
0: yeah.
1: year for
0: yeah.
1: Latin music.
0: No, because like he also performed at the Super Bowl halftime.
1: Yes,
0: show.
1: Very iconic show.
0: Yeah, so cool.
1: And yeah, so it's interesting that they've now announced the best
0: they've
1: Latin
0: only
1: song.
0: Made, yeah,
1: and then yeah. Our final category, which obviously is the one that we are most concerned with, it is the best Asian pop music performance category, and I'll just explain what. The Grammys have written about it.
0: Mm-hmm.
1: This category recognizes artistic excellence in Asian pop music performances, originating from or widely recognized within Asian markets, including but not limited to K-pop, J-pop, and C-pop, with meaningful use of one or more Asian languages. Awards are presented to the performing artists. It's very interesting because they have to include the Asian language, so that automatically excludes a bunch of like English songs that have come from K-pop.
0: Yeah.
1: And it's like... This whole making categories for a specific group of people has always been controversial because it's like, why are we just making a new group of a new category? Mm. Why can't they compete with the rest of them?
0: Yeah.
1: It's sort of like it lessens their chance of winning like mainstream awards
0: as well.
1: Just going to be lumped together in the Asian pop.
0: Yeah,
1: or
0: also
1: the urban.
0: Asian pop is such a like a wide.
1: It's
0: category.
1: A weird.
0: Like,
1: yeah.
0: What if someone doesn't make pop music specifically, but they're Asian,
1: exactly.
0: and they
1: and it's
0: do
1: they widely recognized like... within Asian markets, and it's like the Grammys, the songs that have been nominated from Asian artists in the Grammys have been ones that are. Towards the Western market.
0: Yeah.
1: Like BTS's English songs.
0: I feel like Loki, this is kind of furthering that point of
1: yeah.
0: like just
1: so
0: marketing
1: I wonder,
0: it
1: like, yes,
0: the...
1: I want more Asian artists to win a Grammy, but in this way, I'm not sure.
0: I don't know.
1: Anyway, this also came after some Asian wins from last year's Grammys with, of course, K-pop Demon Hunters.
0: Ah, yeah, Golden.
1: Golden winning best
0: I
1: group
0: don't, okay,
1: performance,
0: I still have gripes
1: really?
0: With that. I really don't think Golden should have won.
1: I think there was another one that I really wanted to win for group performance, but I forgot.
0: People hate it even more, as if K-pop Demon Hunters wasn't already hated enough because of how popular it became. Because,
1: but
0: again,
1: I think it's so funny that Huntrix, a fictional girl group, won.
0: I know, okay.
1: It's
0: that,
1: fire.
0: No, that is actually so fire, and it just shows how... EJ is a genius, and the just everyone like behind the music and stuff.
1: It was in the same category as APT.
0: That's what APT lost against.
1: Oh, that's why I was thinking like this is something I really wanted to win. It was APT.
0: Oh. Ooh.
1: Wait, no, it didn't even win. Guys, chat. I fake news, fake
0: Are
1: news.
0: Are we just streaming?
1: Wait,
0: let me go back.
1: Defying Gravity won. Not Golden. I lied. They won for a different award,
0: Wait,
1: I'm pretty
0: Defying
1: sure.
0: Defying Gravity
1: From
0: won?
1: From Wicked, yes.
0: Okay, I don't think Defying Gravity... Okay, yeah. Anyways, I have my thoughts on that.
1: Golden won for Best Song Written for Visual Media.
0: Okay.
1: And that might be it. Okay, this is really bad journalism, guys. Don't listen to it.
0: Unfortunately, Jessica isn't here,
1: our
0: resident journalist, so it's fine.
1: You're
0: going to
1: have
0: to
1: Defying Gravity won, but Golden, Gabriella, Katai, APT, and 30 for 30 by SZA and Kendrick Lamar. Interesting.
0: Mm.
1: Anyway, so yeah, this new category begs some questions.
0: Yeah, I mean, it's definitely interesting. Yeah, I don't know. Yeah. I feel like you've basically already summarized my thoughts, low-key. I don't know. We'll definitely have more thoughts on it once like they actually

0: actually, like once next
1: year's
0: Grammy
1: nominations, that'll be super. I'm actually really curious.
0: Yeah,
1: because will it be dominated by K-pop?
0: I feel like it will.
1: Yeah,
0: I feel like it will. Unless it could be kind of like a situation where like, some K-pop groups are nominees, but then some like really, a really unknown artist also manages to be nominated, and then that unknown artist wins.
1: Yeah,
0: and everyone's like hating on them, being like, "What the heck? Like this group should have won because they're my favorite group, and I said so." Like, I feel like that's always
1: super
0: the case.
1: Interesting.
0: Also, I feel like it'll be different from like, cause you know, I think for like award shows in South Korea, like for K-pop groups and stuff, you can vote for them, right?
1: Yeah.
0: Meanwhile, for the Grammys, you can't.
1: No, so it's like based chosen on like by a panel.
0: Yeah.
1: Oh,
0: so,
1: but.
0: What?
1: Yeah, so it's chosen by a panel, the Recording Academy, and they're like basically like a set of like 30,000 like music professionals, people in the industry.
0: Quote,
1: okay, but recently some K-pop idols have actually been entered into the, like they're part of the Recording Academy, and they're all from HYBE. There's like Vernon. I'm pretty sure Vernon is in it.
0: Hey,
1: Jungwon from ENHYPEN, Yoonjin from Le Sserafim, Boomzoo, who produces a lot of Seventeen's work.
0: They're all from HYBE because HYBE's like half Western.
1: HYBE's like affiliated with like Geffen Records. And
0: dude,
1: you need to have to get into the Recording Academy. I've read like you need those like connections. Like you need. It's a bit classless.
0: I feel like
1: and
0: that's.
1: Stuff.
0: Yeah. What about. I mean, okay, look, don't get me wrong. I love Vernon and I love probably anyone else on like who has been entered into that like panel. Like they're all probably really talented and stuff. But like it just like you said, it just shows like
1: it's very elitist.
0: Yeah. Come on, dude. Just because like HYBE's like half half Western like corporation and whatever.
1: It's not even half Western. They just like
0: they're just affiliated
1: collabed with them
0: with like
1: in some
0: Geffen.
1: Way.
0: But I thought like their only affiliation with like the Western market is just through Geffen.
1: No, there's like a whole thing.
0: Oh, God.
1: But yeah,
0: it's
1: only through Geffen. But yeah.
0: Yeah. Right. Come on.
1: The monopoly is crazy.
0: Ugh.
1: HYBE. Oh, HYBE.
0: Oh, HYBE. You've debuted at some great groups. Don't get me wrong, but
1: I'm scared.
0: Same.
1: My boys out there. My boy next door.
0: Boy next door.
1: Boy next door.
0: I'm so sorry.
1: Boy
0: I'm not
1: next
0: sorry.
1: Door.
0: All right, anyways.
1: I'm like, whew. Get in the HYBE.
0: Get in the HYBE. Okay.
1: The HYBE?
0: You said, okay, whatever. Anyways. Yeah.
1: Anyway,
0: definitely.
1: What are your thoughts on this, listeners?
0: Text us.
1: If you have any thoughts, you can text us at 0468-155-796. Whoop, whoop, whoop.
0: What?
1: Anyway.
0: I think there might be a gas leak in this studio.
1: What?
0: Right
1: That's crazy.
0: Now.
1: We're
0: going cuckoo.
1: This. Whoa. Okay. That reaches the conclusion of our yaps today because moving along in the show, we are going to be having Wenpei come in.
0: Yes!
1: Woo!
0: You're going to hear her right after these songs that we're going to play for you.
1: We were very excited because.
0: Awesome.
1: Anyway, we'll talk a bit more about her later. She'll be coming in with a partner and accompanist, Alex. And yeah, we as a team at APN, we saw them perform at this opening night.
0: For Mae Simonez.
1: Yes, we did. We saw.
0: Oh, but also previously.
1: We saw her at Limitless Play, which was like
0: an
1: opening night. Yeah, last year with a bunch of Asian Australian artists. Shout
0: so
1: out Juniper
0: cool.
1: Kerr, Jackie and Robert Baxter.
0: Ah!
1: To name a
0: stand.
1: Few names.
0: We stand. We're such huge fans. Anyways.
1: Speaking of Robert Baxter, we're going to play one of their songs later.
0: I'm
1: so
0: excited.
1: Stay tuned.
0: I haven't heard the song yet. I should.
1: Yeah.
0: I should stream it.
1: But it's going to be a good time. Her music is very, very calming and relaxing.
0: Yeah,
1: and very thought-provoking.
0: Healing.
1: There's a lot of meaning behind it as well.
0: Yeah.
1: So
0: which we're going to talk about later when we interview her.
1: Definitely stay tuned. They'll
0: be coming
1: in around 1:30. So we got a bit more time.
0: Yeah.
1: But without...
0: Why are you so British when you said that?
1: I don't know. We have
0: You've
1: some
0: got
1: more
0: a bit more time.
1: Anyway, we have some songs to blow.
0: Yeah.
1: These next tracks are going to be some electronic sort of vibes from some female artists.
0: Whoa.
1: You are going to be hearing from some local artists.
0: Like
1: oh my
0: Robert
1: God. Baxter.
0: Yes.
1: And another artist called Emmy. But we are going to be starting off with a track from Indonesia.
0: Oh my God, Indonesia.
1: Where me and Denise are from. No, we are not Filipino.
0: Merah darahku putih tulangku.
1: Yeah.
0: Which means my blood is red and my bones are white, literally. Translated, it sounds weird.
1: I know. It's like the sin colors.
0: Oh, yeah, it is!
1: Our blood is sin, guys. In sin we trust.
0: In sin we trust.
1: In sin we trust. Did we mention Radiothon?
0: Radiothon
1: was so fun. And technically, you can still donate to us for this whole month of June.
0: Yeah.
1: You can donate at syn.org.au/donate because we need the monies.
0: To keep this show running and everything.
1: Yay.
0: Running.
1: But this next track actually comes from an Indonesian singer. She was actually known for being a child singer growing up, singing a lot of like nursery rhymes and like
0: nursery
1: children's
0: rhymes.
1: Songs.
0: I may or may not recognize them if I look them up.
1: Yeah. Her name is Niona.
0: And
1: this is her track. She's like done a little Y2K. She's also so young.
0: How old is she?
1: She's still young. I think she's 17, which is crazy.
0: Oh my goodness.
1: She's going for a little Y2K moment with
0: cute.
1: This song.
0: It is
1: called Plin Plan. Do you want to offer a translation to the listeners?
0: I don't really know how to translate it.
1: I know.
0: Plin Plan is like... It's like describing like...
1: I was looking it up and I'm like, the only terms that people were giving were like wishy-washy.
0: Yeah, kind
1: or
0: of.
1: Or like vague.
0: Yeah, yeah, yeah. It's basically like in the context of like romance, for example.
1: Or beating
0: it's
1: around the bush.
0: You're kind of like, you're like not being straightforward, basically.
1: Yeah. I think she's saying like, jangan, don't plin-plan. I don't know.
0: Is this a love song? Or?
1: Yeah, I'm pretty sure.
0: Yeah, so yeah, in that context is probably like, oh, like just be straightforward. Like don't be like...
1: Yeah, just don't beat around the bush.
0: Just tell me you love me.
1: Just tell me.
0: Like, anyways.
1: This next track is Plin Plan by Indonesian singer Niona, and you're listening to Asian Pop Nation on Sin. Stay tuned for our interview with Wenpei coming right up.
0: Stay tuned.

0: You just heard Plin Plan by Neona, an Indonesian singer.
1: Yes.
0: And you're listening to Asian Pop Nation on SID.
1: Hi, you have to hear us again so
0: I'm
1: soon.
0: I'm so sorry, but wasn't that a banger?
1: No, I loved, I did not, you said like it's a very Y2K vibe, but I mostly only know it's like the hip dude aspects.
0: Yeah, once you hip dude, you can't hip dude out.
1: Sure, sure.
0: Like once the hip dude hits in, like that's all you hear.
1: Yeah, no, literally it's like the da-da, da-da, da-da,
0: yeah. You want it's to, so you know, joget, joget.
1: Joget, joget.
0: You want to goyang.
1: No, I feel like, okay. Wait, real quick. Bella, since it's technically still your birthday week.
0: Yay!
1: Are we going to joget, joget later at your place?
0: We so are.
1: Yes.
0: We so are.
1: Yes, 8 p.m. We're going to have a sleepover at Bella's house because we can. It's fun.
0: Yay!
1: And so we're going to joget, joget and plin plan our way around her. I don't know where
0: hell
1: I'm
0: yeah.
1: going with this.
0: But I'm going to introduce the next songs we're going to play because obviously you're probably sick of us talking. And Asian pop music is why we're here.
1: Yes.
0: So these next two tracks are some local tracks.
1: Yes.
0: Oh, shout out. I'm back on my local... My local girl.
1: No, literally. I
0: was sort of missing out.
1: Yeah, no, I feel like we've been missing a lot of local. Sorry, guys.
0: Yeah, we had a little break and then we did some throwback shows.
1: Well, to be fair, we did have, well, I guess this wouldn't really count as local.
0: Yeah.
1: We had Life and
0: yeah, we did.
1: Cup Noodle.
0: Yay.
1: Last week. So that was great.
0: Definitely check out our podcasts on Spotify.
1: So true.
0: But yeah. We have some actual local artists.
1: Yeah,
0: not
1: yeah.
0: actual local. I don't know. Anyway.
1: Yeah, like Australian,
0: yeah.
1: like Melbourne-based.
0: So
1: yeah.
0: Thought I'd introduce them a little bit. The next song we're going to play is a song by Robert Baxter, who actually, APN, we have all seen perform.
1: Yes.
0: At Limitless Play, which was all opening night of a like gallery
1: like an art
0: exhibition,
1: gallery type of thing.
0: Exhibition
1: yeah.
0: called The Limitless Play. At the opening night, four Asian Australian artists performed.
1: Yes.
0: Namely Juniper Kerr, Jackie, and Robert Baxter. And of course, Wen Pei, who we're going to interview right after these tracks.
1: Bangers, yes.
0: But yeah, it was crazy. And Robert Baxter, if you like Charlie XCX, I feel like
1: oh,
0: Brat
1: no, literally.
0: Vibes.
1: I feel like Robert Baxter definitely draws a lot of inspiration.
0: This is
1: it's great, though.
0: Definitely check out their track,
1: Bro,
0: I Love Girls.
1: When we were at Limit, oh my God.
0: And Suspicious.
1: When they performed it live, oh my God. I was
0: like starstruck. And we were sitting right at the front row. And like, you have to know that the vibe of this building was like, it's like this small, intimate
1: it's technically
0: space.
1: A cafe, yeah.
0: yeah. And we were sitting like cross legged and it was all cutesy.
1: It's
0: and then Robert Baxter's playing this club music. And we're like, yes.
1: Yeah, we were all,
0: yes.
1: we stood up and we're like, yeah, I love them girls. You know,
0: it was so
1: great.
0: Fire.
1: And then Robert Baxter, I think, spotted like our general area and was like, I love the people like over here because like we're like,
0: we have to turn it up.
1: Yeah.
0: I was sick that day too. It was so funny.
1: No, literally, you were
0: but
1: so sick. You were
0: so
1: wearing a mask
0: it.
1: And everything. But,
0: yeah, that's Robert Baxter. And the artist we're going to play after Robert Baxter is an artist from Tasmania. She is a Japanese
1: Whoa.
0: Artist. Her name is Emi Emi. Very cute.
1: Cute!
0: Name.
1: Emi
0: and
1: Emi.
0: Her track is going to be called Urusai, which means like...
1: Shut up.
0: Noisy. Shut
1: oh,
0: up.
1: I thought it's like... Yeah,
0: Urusai means like noisy.
1: Yeah.
0: But you can tell someone, oh, Urusai.
1: Urusai.
0: You're being too loud.
1: Urusai.
0: Yeah.
1: Urusai.
0: Yeah, I'll shut up then.
1: No, I'm kidding.
0: Fine, I'll shut up. We'll play the music. I'll shut up.
1: You look so sad.
0: But, yeah. It is also another electronic moment. And
1: Whoa.
0: She sings in Japanese.
1: Cute.
0: Which is very similar to the artist that Wen Pei opened for, Mei Simones.
1: Yes.
0: And we're going to interview Wen Pei right after. So
1: yes.
0: stay tuned. So yeah, enjoy these next two tracks from local artists Robert Baxter and Emi Emi. This next one we're going to play is Robert Baxter's latest single called Kitty Cat. Be aware that it is explicit, so if you don't like that, you
1: turn
0: can...
1: Turn your ears off.
0: Turn it down and you can come back in another 3 minutes. But... You don't want to miss this banger. This is Kitty Cat by Robert Baxter, and you're listening to Asian Pop Nation on SYN.

0: Hi, you've called Sin's voicemail. Leave a message after the tone.
1: Hey, it's Anika Luna here, host of Home and Hoes on Triple J, coming through just to say a huge shout out and thank you to Sin, the station that really helped me find my voice, my passion, my purpose, my community, my calling, and myself. I wouldn't be not only the media person I am if it wasn't for this place, but also the human that I am. So I owe so much to Sin. Thank you so much. I love you. And yeah, I'll see you around.
0: Thank you.

0: Hello, you're listening to Asian Pop Nation here on Sin. And we just played four wonderful tracks by some female artists.
1: Yes.
0: We're going to run through them. The first two tracks that we played were actually local artists. The first one was, oh my goodness, the first one was Robert Baxter with their new track Kitty Cat.
1: Yes, it was so good.
0: We really loved it.
1: I was high-key vibing. It was great. Yes,
0: and keeping the electronic vibes up, the next track we played was by an artist from Tasmania. Her name is Emi, and this was a track, Urusai.
1: Yes.
0: And a Japanese track.
1: It was so good.
0: And then after that, we played some artists from Southeast Asia.
1: Yeah.
0: We had Natania Karin with her track, Bermain SMR.
1: Yes, keeping up that hip dude vibe on our show.
0: Yes. Well, that one wasn't the hip dude one.
1: Oh, sorry. No, that was the other one.
0: The Plin Plan.
1: Yeah, Plin Plan.
0: This one was a lot more chill.
1: Oh, yeah, no, this was
0: Bermain SMR. Something about playing high school.
1: Yeah, like playing, Bermain SMR basically literally translates to playing high school.
0: Yeah. And then after that, you heard Bahagya by Maria Debra from the Philippines.
1: Yeah.
0: Yay. Very, very fun.
1: Mm-hmm.
0: But without further ado, this is super exciting. We are going to be interviewing someone, perhaps. Today, here on APN, we are joined by a singer-songwriter, artist and writer from Singapore whose soft and enchanting melodies, sung in both Hokkien and Mandarin, will have you feeling the windy breeze and warm sun on your face, no matter where you're listening from.
1: Wow.
0: Yeah. Genuinely. That's how I feel.
1: What an introduction.
0: Us here at APN, we were first introduced to her at the opening night of Limitless Play at No Vacancy Gallery last year.
1: Mm-hmm.
0: We instantly fell in love with their music.
1: Mm-hmm.
0: They often perform with their partner and accompanist. Am I allowed to name drop in the intro? I don't know. Name Alex. They have played multiple venues and live events since then and before then. But most recently, they opened for a Japanese-American artist named May Simone.
1: Yes.
0: Who we love.
1: It was so
0: and
1: sick.
0: Me and Denise actually got to see them perform.
1: Yes!
0: Last Sunday.
1: So cool.
0: And it was amazing.
1: Because it was your birthday as well.
0: Shout out. Yes, yes, it was my birthday. Best birthday ever, by the way. Without further ado, we have Wenpei and Alex in the studio today.
1: Yay!
2: Welcome.
1: Thank you so much for being here, guys.
0: This is so exciting.
2: Thank you.
1: This is so, so exciting.
0: Oh my goodness. How are you guys, firstly?
2: How good.
0: You had a journey getting
2: we
0: here.
2: We did. I'm glad we're here now.
1: Yes.
2: That's all that matters. It's very interesting being like, I'm in the same seat I am in when I'm on the horse on Thursday night.
0: Wenpei is actually a fellow Sin Vol.
2: Yeah, I am.
0: On the hoist.
2: I am. So. And actually, it was through you guys coming to Limitless Play that I was introduced to Sin at all, which is crazy.
0: Like, it's such a full circle.
2: More circles to come.
1: Yeah.
0: More circles to come.
2: Yeah.
0: Would you like to, before we dive into some questions, maybe introduce yourselves?
2: Yeah. Well, I mean, you already introduced me. I think that was kind of like nice already. I think maybe... Alex, do you want to say something? If not, I can say some stuff on your behalf.
3: Hi. maybe say some things on my behalf.
2: Yeah.
3: Well,
2: this is not our first time on radio together for music, hey?
3: No, it's not.
2: So we actually did an interview. I wasn't in the DD earlier, thinking about how the last time we did an interview together for music things was in Singapore.
3: Mm.
2: So the first performance we had together was Esplanade in Singapore, which is like Singapore's National Arts House, for Hua Yi Festival, which was like the festival for Chinese New Year, like around Lunar New Year time. And they're just like celebrating Chinese arts. And so I was invited to perform at the concourse. And actually, Law Drop, that's kind of like how we low-key got together. It's part of the story.
1: Oh my god.
2: I think it was like maybe 2 weeks after we met. We were just like on a bus. I mean, there's more detail there, but like short version. We were on a bus and then after you came to support me at like an art exhibition I was in. And then I was like, oh my god, I got 48 hours to tell these guys if I want to take on this gig. It's 45 minutes. I need to fly back to Singapore for it. Mm. I'll be skipping the first week of uni. Do I do this or not?
0: Right.
2: And not, okay, not just do I do this. I'm like, I'm afraid I don't have 45 minutes worth of songs. At the time, I was like new to all this. And like I can play some songs on guitar, but like a lot of things I wrote have written on piano back in Singapore on like a piano, an actual piano. Like I haven't had the chance to practice recently because like after I moved to Sydney, I didn't have a keyboard at home. And like a lot of... A few other songs I wrote on GarageBand using like the automated like keyboard thing.
1: Nice.
2: So it's like, I actually don't know how to play it. So I was like, wait, yeah, I just mentioned that. And then Alex was like, yeah, I mean, I could come.
3: Yeah, I was like, do you need inner confidence?
2: Yeah, I just like never really thought about that before as like a possibility because I never, you know, I just hadn't done music professionally yet. Yeah. So yeah, then I was like, let me think about it. And then like in 10 minutes, I was like, you know what? We do it. Like, let's do it. You can't swear.
3: Ball.
2: You can't swear on the radio. Sorry.
3: I stopped myself right before.
2: Yeah.
3: Said it, trust me.
0: I didn't hear anything.
2: But yeah, then yeah, we were like, okay, let's do it.
0: Wow.
2: And then we got the flight tickets sorted. Thank God we got paid for that gig. Yes, shout out, Esplanade. So yeah, we weren't paid for the flights, but we were paid for the thing itself, which helped to cover flights, which is good enough. And then yeah, we went back to Singapore and then did that, and I think. Yeah, then did an interview in Singapore as well, which was really nice.
3: Yeah, and that was on, like...
2: Chinese radio.
3: Yeah.
2: Yeah, I mean, that comes with its own problems, question mark.
3: Yeah.
2: I mean, for one, it's like, okay, I guess I'll just, like, be kind of blunt. And it's not the first time I've talked about this on The Hoist, but, like, on Sin sort of radio, community radio, but, like, you know, about dialect being censored in Singapore. And so that was one thing. I couldn't play... my Hokkien song live on the radio. We, like, what the hosts do is, like, direct people to Facebook Live, which is, like, interesting. It's like, oh, social media, like, social media has its reach as well, right? So it's like, think about the policy. It's like, it doesn't really make sense. You're banning it on broadcast media, but, like, you still have it on social media. So, like, what are you going to do, man? Like, like, it's not going to stop anything. I don't know.
0: Yeah,
2: but it's still frustrating, right? It's like, why not just lift the ban? Anyway.
0: We'll definitely get into that.
2: Yeah. And then the second thing was around, we were being introduced as friends, even though they clearly knew we were together. Yeah, and they said it in Chinese. They were like, Wenpei the Peng Yo, which means like, Wenpei's friend.
0: Yeah.
2: And I was like, okay, sure.
0: Yeah.
2: Friend zone on
0: friend
2: radio.
0: Ouch.
2: Yeah, so it's that.
0: But now it's like, you've been performing, what, together ever since?
2: Yeah. And then like, Alex basically is like my MD, like music director, I guess.
0: Yeah.
2: Sort of like bands we've put together, like helping me translate a lot of music, sort of technical language I don't have the words for. So I use a lot of like descriptive, sort of atmospheric, sort of like vibe-based things.
0: Yeah.
2: And then they'll just be like, telling the band, okay, so this is actually what she's wanting.
3: Sort of translate it into slightly... more technical, but still, honestly, like, a lot of the words that we end up using are still relatively descriptive, vibe-based, but maybe more standardized or, you know, or related to an instrument or something.
2: Yeah.
3: It doesn't, like, invalidate, like, I don't want to, like, it's not, like, making it correct or anything. It's just, you know, translating into a different way that's just as valuable, you know.
0: Yeah, well, we definitely got to see some of that musicianship last Sunday when we went to see you two open, you two and your band open for Mesa Moans. And it was amazing. I remember when
1: so
0: it was first announced and I was like so thrilled because I loved May's music so much. And then just to see like a local artist who we'd already known be able to open for her like that just made me like so happy. So how did you guys end up booking like this incredible opportunity?
2: So actually a lot of people have been curious about this and... but also, I realized that, yeah, people sort of in the indie music scene, some people also know about it. And I was actually told via DM that actually another band with sort of like soft sort of vibes also applied for it and they didn't get it. And I was like, damn it. It does show that like there was like, you know, a pool of people who applied. So it's through an application process via Handsome Tour. So you do it via the promoters. They actually have a very clear like sort of subpage on their website that says interested in supporting. Email this, email. supports@handsometours.com.au or something like that.
0: Okay.
2: So, yeah.
0: Yeah, I didn't know it was there was, like, more structure to it.
2: Yeah, you basically pitch yourself, like, you're applying for a job. You say why you think you're good for the job, and then you send your samples through.
0: Wow.
2: Yeah. Which, for me, actually, the... Like, at first, I didn't do it... It wasn't, like, a big dream of mine or anything to, like, open for, like, an international act in this way. I actually, like, did it kind of on the whim based on, like, a friend's sort of encouragement, and I was like... Well, I'll give it a shot, I guess, you know. You miss all the chances you don't take. Plus, like, I'm on sort of semester break at uni. So I was like, oh, I'll just give it a shot. And then I tried it and then, like, got it. But obviously, like, I also was a fan of May's music. And I introduced May's music to Alex last year. And, like, immediately they were fans.
0: Nice.
2: Yeah. Nice. The main thing that was... I feel like my theory of, like, that could have been the appeal for, like, promoters or May herself was apparently May handpicked, right? Like, she watched the videos or something.
3: The violinist was telling me that.
2: Yeah.
3: Yeah, like, I don't know if they were given a short list of, like, almost approved acts, but then ultimately the final decision was made by May Simonis. And, like, she looked at your music and was like, just liked it.
2: The thing about, like, I felt it was really, like, a 50-50 chance, obviously, as all things, but, like, the 50-50 for me was I don't have a lot of music on streaming platforms. I literally only have, like, one.
0: Yeah.
2: And then there's not a lot of streams. It's, like, 1.6K and 3 monthly listeners. You know, and then I do a lot of other art things on my Instagram. And then but I have a lot of live performances. So that was, I have a performance reel that I submit when I'm pitching two things. And so, I feel like it was the sort of live musicianship that was showing through video that helped. And also, I think linguistic things may have helped as well, because that's how I pitched. I was like, I perform in different languages, and she does as well.
0: Yeah.
2: And that's genuinely why I'm excited to be part of this night, like, where it's just celebrated.
0: Yeah, no, totally.
2: No question.
0: Yeah. What was it like deciding on the set list?
2: Oh.
0: Or the process?
2: Yeah, actually, it wasn't as, I want to say not my usual set, but it was a really good chance to play songs I feel like, I may not usually play. Alex and I, we actually were at the airport on the way to Adelaide when we were, like, trying to decide that. Because we were basically given only a two-week period from when we were told we were selected. And so it was pretty rushed, and then only had two rehearsals with the band. So Justin on the other violin and Lucy only had one rehearsal with us on cello. I was just at first really trying to match sort of May's energy, and I was like, oh my God, I need to put in all these, like, fun, like, poppy songs, like, energetic songs. Then speaking to Alex actually helped me, like, be more of myself, I think, which does, it contains the multitudes of, like, my sort of, you know, whatever you described just now of, like, more, like, the wind on your face or whatever. Yeah, that sort of feeling. No, I 100%, you are right, because I have a song that's exactly about that, you know, and Alex was just, like, encouraging me to bring that in more, because it doesn't make me less of an artist just because I'm not matching the headliner's vibe, and actually it might just help settle people in, you know, and actually sets the stage, like, it's about the, I don't know, it's vibes based, guys.
3: Like, ultimately, I felt like the audience that was there is there for the sort of artistic integrity that's going on with Mason Moon's work. And that, you know, even if it's in a somewhat different genre style, let's still appreciate the sort of artistic material there that exists in the sort of variety of styles that are in Wenpei's work.
2: Yeah.
3: You know? And May's, like, the meaningfulness of it.
2: Correct. Because May's music herself has a lot of, it's a mix of genres, it's a blend of genres.
0: Yeah.
2: And then the mix of language. And then I actually really like her music and her sort of personality that comes through the music. Like, her values, she's so strong, her values, like the lyricism. And so I think we were just trying to, like, embody our own values in the way that she does.
0: Yeah.
2: And not compromise on myself, because she doesn't, you know? And I think her audiences will understand that. And they 100% did. I was so, like, we just so feel so loved as, like, newbies to Melbourne. Like, I was telling Bella the other day, the other co-host on The Hoist, that just, like, I put it really, like, I don't mean it in a really, like, pressurizing way, but I was like, oh my God, the Melbourne audience really met our expectations and, like, went beyond. Like, they were just so nice, and then we were hanging around after, and I was, like, sort of, like, sticker swapping with people. I gave May and Aaron some of my stickers as well, and then, someone gave me a sticker, and then, like, people were asking me to sign this stuff, and I was like, what the hell?
3: And even beyond that, people coming up as well and talking about how the music impacted them, like, how it really spoke to them. Like, there was some, like, people, like, other queer people from Singapore who came up and were like, we were like, we cried
2: during
3: the song.
2: Yeah, all the queer Asian people in there. Oh, you heard the audience. They were like, I was like, oh, Divas, I hear you.
0: I'm about to play
2: the allyship. Hello.
0: Yeah.
3: That was just so beautiful to get to, like, meet these people and be like, oh my God, I was part of something that meant so much to them.
2: I
3: have no words.
2: Yeah, and also, we had someone who's DM'd us now about, like, wanting to, not, like, imposing on us, but just saying, oh, I really enjoyed your set, and, like, I kind of, like, I can't remember how they phrased it exactly, but it's just like really gentle way of saying if we are looking for a percussionist or a drummer contributing like textural sort of atmospheric things, like I would be most happy to play. Like, and I was like, wow, like that's just so sweet. Mm-hmm. And we were talking about like having a drummer. We were just like too short on time to get one and we didn't know any drummers here yet. Right. So it's just like really beautiful, open sort of connections that are happening this.
1: Totally.
2: Yeah.
1: Yeah, nice. Wow. And earlier you mentioned that like for most of your songs, but also like during when you open for Mae Simone's, like how singing like in your own dialect and like your own native language is like super important. How Mae also like does that, and like we noticed that like in your gigs, like you really emphasize that, and namely like you sing in like Hokkien, right? Yeah. So, can you like tell us a bit more about like that choice and like to sing in dialect and stuff and how like that's important to you and your music?
2: Yeah, I think one is the political thing, but now it's not so much at the forefront of my mind anymore. It is definitely just like a sort of undercurrent, but like it's not the main reason why I do it anymore, but still important. I don't know how to exactly phrase it. There are multiple reasons why.
1: Yeah.
2: Obviously, it's my own connection to it. I first started writing in dialect because I actually can't really speak it very well. And it was close to when my grandmother was sort of dying that I was like, oh, I want to be able to speak to her in some way. And for me, that was through song. It was easier to like craft a song. So I was like referencing Taiwanese music because that's like a similar dialect. Yeah. And then that's how my sort of first song, Qingren, was born. And then, yeah, I think when I first started, it was a lot more like the political intentions were a lot stronger. I wouldn't say it's less now, but now it's a lot more natural to me.
1: Right.
2: I don't know if that makes sense. It doesn't undervalue it at the same time. It's just part of my life now and part of my practice, which I think is a nice thing. Because I don't always want to like overemphasize it to like try and make this really strong point. Yeah, I feel like it comes out naturally as well.
1: Yeah, no, totally.
2: Which I think actually was like really beautiful that people in the audience also came out to be like, oh, Hokkien, like I also know that. Or people on Instagram be like, I was surprised to hear Hokkien. And I'm like, oh, you know this too. And so in a way, it's also for me to connect with other people who know the dialect. Is that similar tone?
1: Totally.
2: Yeah.
1: Nice.
0: Wow. So we're about to hear a live performance coming up. But for listeners, where can they catch you next? When can they see you next?
2: Tonight.
1: Well, are you serious?
2: Yeah. That's why we're all dressed up when we got all stuff with us.
1: That's so cool.
2: It was pretty serendipitous. The morning after May's gig, these folks from this fundraiser for Sons of the Moon, I think it was Aurelia, who's the writer and director. So it's a queer Chinese film. They're fundraising for it. It's called Sons of the Moon. We're performing at Nola Dome tonight. So it's 9 p.m. at dome, which is so beautiful.
1: That's so cool.
2: Yeah, in a dome. Hell yeah.
1: Oh my God.
2: But yeah, for anything else, just like follow on Instagram.
3: _water_clover
2: Thanks, Alex.
0: That's where you can find them.
1: Yeah.
0: But we're going to play the song before we get into their live performance. And this song is actually quite fitting for When Pace Music. Because I think this song is also written half in a certain dialect. I don't remember the name of it. But this artist is from Malaysia. Her name is Straw Lim. And it is called Bubble. And you're listening to Asian Pop Nation on Sin. Stay tuned for a live performance coming right up.

0: Hello, you're listening to Asian Pop Nation on Sin, and you just heard a track from a Malaysian artist named Straw Lim. This is their track Bubble. And today we are in the studio with Wen Pei and yes. Alex.
1: Yay!
0: Very exciting times. We just had a chat about all things to do with their music
2: yeah.
0: and opening up for Mesa Moans.
2: Yes. Mm-hmm. Mm-hmm.
0: And we're about to jump into a live performance. But
2: yes.
0: before we do,
2: real quick, since earlier, I'm assuming like the song that you're about to perform is gonna be like in Hokkien,
1: yes,
2: right?
1: Yes.
2: Yeah. And like unfortunately, neither of us can speak Hokkien
1: yeah.
2: or Mandarin. but we were like wondering across all of your like music and stuff if you have like a consistent or like recurring theme. Especially about like maybe being queer. Like since you're from Singapore, right? Siblings, by the way. We're both Indonesian.
1: Oh, really? Oh,
2: yeah,
1: cute.
2: So siblings.
1: I'm 1/16 Indonesian.
0: Whoa.
2: Wait, are you serious?
0: Let's go.
1: Yeah, yeah, yeah.

0: what language is that? And I'm like, oh, it's Hokkien. Like, what's Hokkien? Like my dumb kid.
1: But is that your mother tongue though?
0: No, it's not.
1: That's so why, maybe.
0: Yeah. So, but like, that's like their dialect.
1: Yeah.
0: Because they're also like Chinese, like Indonesian.
2: Yeah. For me, mine's Hakka.
1: What's
2: my grandma's?
0: Nice. Yeah.
1: What's yours?
0: Well, I'm technically Chinese Indonesian.
1: Yeah.
0: I can't speak Chinese. Yeah. But I can't speak Indonesian. Yeah. So, and English, so that's cool.
1: Yeah. Do you know what your mother tongue is? Like, which part?
0: I guess Indonesian is my mother tongue, I guess.
1: Okay.
0: We're just wondering if there was like a recurring theme like across all of your songs.
1: Yeah.
0: Yeah.
1: I think it falls into like different groups. I can like categorize them. Oh. I've got stuff that's like about, I want to say like my favorite things, like life, like feelings. So like the wind on my face kind of vibe. I have a song called Light that I sang that night. Mm. So it's about light. More like, I don't want to say like worldly experiences. It's not that, but it's just how I experience the world more like, I think.
0: I see.
1: So mostly like describing like the little things. I've got a song called Big Tree that we're performing tonight. So yeah, quite like nature-based, I guess.
0: Yeah,
1: that's one category.
0: We did notice that, yeah.
1: And I think, yeah, I have another Hokkien song called Windflower as well. Mm. And that literally starts by saying, yeah, it's the wind, it's the flowers, it's like the world smiling at me. Mm. It's quite like, yeah, what's the word, like hopecore?
0: Hopecore, yeah.
1: A little bit.
0: Yeah,
1: but at the same time, it's not like massively like positive sounding music. Like, how should I say? It still sounds tender and emotional.
0: Yeah.
1: You know?
0: Yeah.
1: That's one category. And then the other category is just like, yeah, yearning or like sad songs about like, you know, maybe it's queerness or just like relationships.
0: Yeah.
1: As most musicians do sing songs like that.
0: Yeah.
1: But yeah, with that, there's also like, I guess, the subsection of like things that are more, I feel like, again, trying to make a statement, like, politically sort of charged. It's like that song, we sang Worthy that night, right? That's very much like a reflection of what happened in Singapore. I think I described that night.
0: I see.
1: So the things that happen about, you know, just like tackling homophobia, transphobia, and things like that.
0: Yeah.
1: And then, yeah, well, I have a song called Pain Scale that I sang that night that's in English, but that's also very, like, I'm speaking to a lot of, like, systemic things that are, you know, hurting the people around me or, like, you know, us, our experiences.
0: Mm-hmm.
1: And trying to, not like I think that the song in itself is going to, like, change the world, but it does just help people resonate and realize that we're not alone.
0: Oh, yeah, no, totally, yeah.
1: Yeah, actually, maybe that's just like, 2.5 categories. Something like that. Am I missing anything, Alex? Oh, we also just got like fun songs. Okay, like the fun and sexy one.
0: Ooh,
2: I have a favorite song. Is it called Seagulls?
1: Seagull song? That's a fun one. Yeah, Seagull song.
0: Yeah, because the
1: seagull noise. Yeah, Seagull sound.
2: I was like, George.
1: Yeah, the cellist was like, oh my god, I want to do Seagull sounds. I was like, okay, we're going to make a whole intro for you to do that. That was really fun.
0: Nice.
1: Yeah, I've got another song called Gone Fishing. So yeah, okay, I think that's more like, that speaks to childhood sort of.
0: Childhood wonder.
1: Yeah. Childhood joy, like inner child.
0: Yeah.
1: So it's got that. So I think, yeah, maybe in a way you can also say it's like speaking to different parts of my life so far. I think actually that's how I structured the set. Sorry, guys, I missed out that part entirely.
0: Oh, oh my
1: That was the whole thing. It was like, because I was like, oh, which like order should I put it in? Then I realized I actually sort of ordered it in sort of, because it's the songs, Seagull song I wrote when I was 15, and it's about this childhood friend and then meeting each other again when we're older.
0: Mm.
1: And it's like, oh my god, you haven't changed a bit.
0: That's cute.
1: Yeah, and it's like, you know, you're walking by the beach and it's like,
0: oh,
1: da da da da da. So yeah, it was actually like a circular, you guys can't see, but I'm drawing circles with my hands. It's like a circular sort of format where like, it started with the song I wrote most recently called Grey Skies, and then went into, Seagull song and Light, which are more like uplifting, and that was being to childhood.
0: Yeah.
1: Then it continued on that sort of linear trajectory of like, back to songs I wrote most recently. Yeah. So it just like, the idea of it like flipping onto itself, itself, like sort of circular, stories and like ways of understanding ourselves as we grow up,
0: totally.
1: You know, the sorts of narratives, I guess.
0: Yeah.
1: Yeah.
2: Goes round in
1: circles. Yeah. Exactly.
0: Oh my goodness.
1: Well, yeah. Different seasons.
2: Would you like to introduce the song that you will be playing?
1: Yeah. Now? Yeah. Yes. No, I just want to say thank you for asking such beautiful questions.
0: Oh, no.
1: Yeah.
0: Thank
1: really
0: you
1: sweet.
0: For being here. Oh my god.

0: And yeah.
1: It was really touching to see you at Mesa Verde, yeah. Yeah. Like when you were talking about, when you were introducing the song, when you were talking about your experiences in Singapore, like genuinely, that was like the only time I cried then.
2: Oh, yeah.
3: She was like bawling.
2: Yeah.
3: And I was like, are you okay? And she's like, yeah, I'm okay. Yeah. It's just,
0: yeah.
1: It's been such a wonderful chat.
0: Mm. I hope that, through my music and even like the song I'm singing, like next, and live performances, like, you know, I might make you cry, but, you know, it's a sign that we're all feeling together. Yeah. And I still hope that overall, like, I never want to make someone cry to, like, end the set. But also, I just, like, through the music that like, I want you guys to still feel held.
3: Yeah,
0: and,
3: no, totally.
0: You know?
3: In a way, it's, like, almost, like, freeing them in a way. This is, like, the reprieve.
0: Yeah. Feeling that together. Yeah, okay, I guess I'll introduce the song now. we're going to play a song called Li, which is the song, the only Hokkien song I played that night. The long and short of it, I guess, is there's a song about a girl I liked in high school. It's like Unrequited Love.
3: It's this song.
0: Recently I posted it. Yeah, it's this one.
1: Yeah, the yearning one.
3: I totally get that.
0: Yeah.
3: We've all been there. Yes.
0: Yeah. Catholic girls' school lore.
3: Yeah.
0: Arc. And then, I recently posted a reel about it and it kind of went like semi-viral. I was like so surprised.
3: Whoa.
0: It got like 23 saves. I was like, guys, that's my peak. I peaked.
1: You found the people.
0: No, but yeah. I was like, it found the people. And I'm just glad that, even though I don't have a lot of songs on streaming platforms, it's okay. People are still going to hear my music by social media and live performances.
3: Yeah.
0: Let me pick up my guitar. Alex is going to play violin. They just did a little sneeze. Bless you. Getting ready.
1: And now they're about to bless us.
3: Yes. Nice.
1: But yeah, this is...
3: As your co-host, I love your segues.
1: Thank you.
3: They're so stupid sometimes, but, you know, it's great. Anyways.
1: Anyway, without further ado, this is Asian Pop Nation on Sin, and we are going to hear live Wenpei and Alex with the song Li. And yeah, take it away.

0: Thank you.
1: Oh my goodness. And that was Wenpei and Alex with the song Lee.
0: Yes.
1: Thank you so much for that performance.
0: No, thank you for letting us play.
2: Okay. It was so crazy to see that, like, live. Like, in person, I mean. Because I think there's a difference between seeing it, like, performed on stage,
1: which is like really
0: up close and personal,
2: very intimate. I'm sorry, like in the best way. Yeah, no, in the best way. I was just like listening to it. I'm just like, damn. Like, I'm an ally, but like I've obviously never had like that queer experience. But I was like, oh, this is so gut wrenching, guys. Like,
0: yeah,
2: it was so cool. Oh my goodness.
0: Thank you.
1: Wow.
0: I'm wondering if we just have another minute, I can read the English translations.
2: Yeah, wait, we'd love that. No, totally.
0: Yeah, since you asked just now also about, like, I don't know, maybe you might be interested in that.
2: Yeah, no, we'd love that.
0: Being able to understand it. This is actually a translation that Alex helped with, like, proofreading at the end as well. Mm-hmm. I had a few Chinese friends first help me, like, Chinese-Australian friends help me with it. But then, yeah, it almost... you will hear later, but it has become more than just a direct translation, but like a poem on its own.
1: Mm.
0: Yeah. Okay, I'll read it now. So Lee translates to you in Hokkien. And this is the poem. You floated down in memories a moment ago, in petals carrying days spent walking on the shore, towards nowhere in particular, with tender, calm steps. I look before the waves and see you start to smile. Night after night lies sleep out of reach as I deny the circling thoughts drawing closer. They sprawl into patterns I tangle myself into, the web catching teardrops our hidden selves shed. We'd say we were friends and nothing more as our shadows reached out, but we pulled away. Now the night has passed, and in the soft light of dawn, I see our past silhouettes succumb to the dark. The simplest affection turned the hardest to express, our hands left unheld under eyes and silent threats. Is this our fate, this endless regret, the lies which denied us the warmth that we've kept? You floated down in memories just moments ago, in petals carrying days spent walking on the shore. They left me a photograph I hope you keep close, of our love shed in silence, setting with the sun.
2: Oof. Wow, that was beautiful. Oh my
1: God. I like that shadows line.
0: Yeah.
1: Like, we pull away, but our shadows move closer. Ooh,
0: yeah.
2: Sorry. Oh my God. I'm sorry. Okay, sorry. Ooh,
0: it's okay,
2: God.
0: It's okay. Yeah, I can take a moment.
2: Wow. Ooh. Well, I love the symbolism you put into the very beautiful.
0: And I think there's something there about the question you asked earlier about why write in dialect. Apart from the other reasons I gave, but it really I just found it so beautiful in the symbolism that emerges within me when I write in Hokkien.
2: Yeah, totally.
0: I think I wrote in a caption recently on Instagram, like, there are only, within those categories, there are only certain songs that I write in Hokkien and then other ones that are written in Mandarin and then other ones that are written in English.
2: Mm.
0: Some overlap, but some are really just kept in Hokkien. And for the ones kept in Hokkien, it's usually the one about, like, those sort of my favorite experience about the wind or nature things, and I think that just awesome. Really speaks to the nature of dialects being like something so far-reaching into just our being, I guess.
2: Yeah.
0: Yeah.
2: Oh my goodness.
0: It has the words and descriptions for those feelings. Yeah.
1: Wow. Well, thank you so much for coming on the show. Also, shout out, thank you, Wenpei, for helping us out with some songs in the past.
0: Yes.
2: Oh my God.
1: Maybe listeners did
0: sorry,
1: not know.
0: It fell off a bit towards the end.
2: No,
0: but
2: it's fine.
1: Been so useful.
2: Yeah. No, we definitely need to get more on that. Like,
1: Yeah, you can catch Wenpei and Alex tonight.
0: Yeah.
1: Do you have more details about tonight's performance?
0: Yeah, it's at Nola Dome. I think check out my Instagram or Sons of the Moon Film. I think that's their Instagram. The tickets are on Humanitix. You can get them at the door as well. Yeah.
1: Awesome. Well, this was Asian Pop Nation. We've run a little bit over. So to answer the person who just messaged asking about Mosh Pit, which is usually on at this time, Sin's resident show for like punk and like metal and rock, we had a bit of a different vibe.
2: Yeah, very different. Very different.
1: But Mosh Pit is not running today, unfortunately. But they will be back next week at 2 p.m. on Saturdays. Don't worry. They're still on. But yeah, thank you so much, Wenpei.
0: Thank you,
1: Alex, for coming.
3: Thank you.
0: Thank you, Annabella and
1: Denise. And yeah, thanks for listening to Asian Pop Nation. We're going to wrap it up here. It's been it's been a great show.
2: It's been very fun. Yes,
1: Shout out to any Mosh Pit fans. Actually, this last song is a little bit of a rock.
2: What a way to end this.
1: I really planned this out. Hopefully this one song will make up for all of Mosh Pit being
2: not right. This is like, sure.
0: Annabella's trying. Annabella's trying.
1: I'm really sorry that Mosh Pit's not running, and I'm sorry you did. But hopefully you got to hear a bit of Winpei's performance.
0: Yay.
1: But this next track is from a band I love. They're called the Linda Lindas.
2: Oh yes.
1: Yes.
0: Shout out.
1: Such a big fan.
2: No, literally.
1: And yeah, this is a rock track for. It was supposed to seg into Mosh Pit, but now it is Mosh Pit, I guess. But
2: we're the new Mosh Pit. No, I'm kidding. No.
1: We love you, Mosh Pit.
2: We love you, Mosh Pit.
1: But this is a track, Burning Out. It's by the Linda Lindas. And this was Asian Pop Nation. Thank you for listening.
2: Thank you.
1: We'll see you next week, every Saturday at 12 p.m.

0: Some of Melbourne's biggest artists got their first plays on Sin.
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0: Courtney Barnett.
1: Ramona Sky.
0: Sin was the first station to play their music. 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
1: Love had me blinded and see the context.

0: voicemail, leave a message after the tone.
1: Hi, this is Dylan Leach, and I'm a freelancer, which means I will work for whoever will have me these days. You may also know me as a guy that was in a lot of ads for a bookie and content for a bookie, and, you know, you win some, you lose more. Anyway, I just want to thank Sin for everything. They gave me my networks, my skills, just about everything. I mean, I was at Sin from 2004 to 2014, on and off from age 16 to 25, and I did just about anything and everything. That sounds like my career at the moment. But I just want to wish Sin a happy radiothon. Donate what you can. Donate more. I know there's a cost of living crisis, but do we want a cost of sin crisis? I don't think so. Hey, it's nice to do a shout out. Happy radiothon. And, well, just nice to do something without a disclaimer. What are you really gambling with? The future of sin, more like it.
0: Thank you.

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1: Ya biz şey arıyoruz da böyle darbuka böyle arabesk falan çalsın. 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

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We found it. 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

on Monday and I felt amazing. You saw me Tuesday and we spoke loosely. 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Thursday we cried together, Friday we shouted, Saturday we lost our way, Sunday we found it. The thing is, I was me every day that week.

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1: Hey, this is Eddie Williams. I was at Sin from about 2009 to 2014, and since then I've worked at radio stations in Canberra, Broome, and now I present Breakfast on ABC Southeast New South Wales. I wouldn't have worked in radio if I hadn't had my experience at Sin, and I wouldn't have found a community and met some of my best friends in the world if I hadn't had those years. And I know a lot of people who would say the same. So I really hope you can get behind the radiothon this year.
0: Thank you. Ya bir şey arıyoruz da böyle darbuka böyle arabesk falan çalsın. Göbek atalım ya. Abi azıcık göbek atalım ya.

0: as much as we try to pretend like love is this easy thing, it's not. No matter the relationship that you have, love is complicated, whether it is love with your children, a partner, family, friends. Love is complicated, and we pretend that it's this easy thing and it shouldn't hurt. But I don't think that that's
1: true. 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

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Nam-based singer-songwriter Jackateen burst onto the scene in 2022 and was instantly hailed as a soulful teen sensation. 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Here are feature artist Jackateen, all this month on Sin.

0: 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Leave a message after the tone.
1: My name's Rachel Ward and I'm a journalist and I'm a former Sinner and former board member. I love Sin so much. It helped me meet so many of my closest friends, helped me get experience and confidence that I needed and the industry connections that I also needed to get a job. Love you, Sin.
0: Thank you.

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1: Art isn't just something you look at. 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Mondays, 3 till 5. 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

0: 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Leave a message after the tone.
1: Hey, it's Carly Bonavia. I'm wondering if you found a mini disc player that I left behind in Studio One. I was at Sin from 2003 to 2005, and my experiences there really motivated me to be brave in chasing my dreams. I moved interstate for radio jobs, which I'd never thought I would do. I worked for Nova, Sydney, and Brisbane. I got my dream job back in Melbourne at Fox. And then I took a big leap and moved to London. And now I live in France. And that is all thanks to you, Sin.
0: Thank you.

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1: Hi, I'm Mackenzie, and I'm an intern here at Sin. I've been working in the Sin office for 5 months now, and what I love most about it is how it has opened me up to so many new and emerging local artists that I never would have heard of otherwise. So thanks, Sin.
0: Thank you.

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All these thoughts can't be good for my health. About to hit the deck with the hand that I was dealt. I'm a gambling man, I go all in on myself. Yeah, I wasn't raised a quitter. 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
1: Chloe Jeffers here. I was at Sin FM in 2003 when I started as an EP and announcer on New and Approved, as well as helping out with Breakfast with a great team of young people who I've seen absolutely shine now. Still get to see some familiar Sin faces across my career. I've been at Nova, Vegas, Move, SEN, Fox FM and Triple M, and recently gone back into radio after a hiatus for a bit, following my love and realizing just how much I love the medium. But it's changing, and so does what we offer. As a lecturer at RMIT in Introduction to PR at the moment, what I've been doing is telling all my students, if you love radio and broadcasting, get down to Sin FM, because that could be the start of something pretty special in your career.
0: Thank you.

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Nam-based singer-songwriter Jackateen burst onto the scene in 2022 and was instantly hailed as a soulful teen sensation. 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Here are feature artist Jackateen, all this month on Sin.

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0: 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I'm gonna be right back.
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1: Hey, it's Anika Luna here, host of Home and Hoes on Triple J, coming through just to say a huge shout out and thank you to Sin, the station that really helped me find my voice, my passion, my purpose, my community, my calling, and myself. I wouldn't be not only the media person I am if it wasn't for this place, but also the human that I am. So I owe so much to Sin. Thank you so much. I love you. And yeah, I'll see you around.
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2: Ya bir şey arıyoruz da böyle darbuka böyle arabesk falan çalsın. 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

Sin is proud to announce our feature artist for this month, Jackateen. Nam-based singer-songwriter Jackateen burst onto the scene in 2022 and was instantly hailed as a soulful teen sensation. Drawing inspiration from artists as varied as Amy Winehouse, Billie Eilish and Rihanna, Jackateen's sound blends raw emotion, powerhouse vocals and modern pop sensibilities. Here are feature artist Jackateen, all this month on Sin.

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4: 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Back then, the headphones didn't work, and we got so excited when someone called in that we didn't really know how to pick up the phone.
3: I took a photo of us in headphones because I thought it looked so pro, and I got that photo developed on film. I'm not even joking. That's how long ago we were there.
4: Yes. So good luck with the radiothon, and thanks very much. Bye.
3: On you guys.
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0: 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Just one of the many Melbourne artists we've supported from day one. 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

0: You've called Sin's voicemail. Leave a message after the tone.
1: Hi, this is Dylan Leach, and I'm a freelancer, which means I will work for whoever will have me these days. You may also know me as a guy that was in a lot of ads for a bookie and content for a bookie, and, you know, you win some, you lose more. Anyway, I just want to thank Sin for everything. They gave me my networks, my skills, just about everything. I mean, I was at Sin from 2004 to 2014, on and off from age 16 to 25, and I did just about anything and everything. That sounds like my career at the moment. But I just want to wish Sin a happy radiothon. Donate what you can. Donate more. I know there's a cost of living crisis, but do we want a cost of sin crisis? I don't think so. Hey, it's nice to do a shout out. Happy radiothon. And, well, just nice to do something without a disclaimer. What are you really gambling with? The future of sin, more like it.
0: Thank you.

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Nam-based singer-songwriter Jackateen burst onto the scene in 2022 and was instantly hailed as a soulful teen sensation. 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
1: Hey, this is Eddie Williams. I was at Sin from about 2009 to 2014, and since then I've worked at radio stations in Canberra, Broome, and now I present Breakfast on ABC Southeast New South Wales. I wouldn't have worked in radio if I hadn't had my experience at Sin, and I wouldn't have found a community and met some of my best friends in the world if I hadn't had those years. And I know a lot of people who would say the same. So I really hope you can get behind the radiothon this year.
0: Thank you. Ya bir şey arıyoruz da böyle darbuka böyle arabesk falan çalsın. Göbek atalım ya. Abi azıcık göbek atalım ya.

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Sin is proud to announce our feature artist for this month, Jackateen. Nam-based singer-songwriter Jackateen burst onto the scene in 2022 and was instantly hailed as a soulful teen sensation. Drawing inspiration from artists as varied as Amy Winehouse, Billie Eilish and Rihanna, Jackateen's sound blends raw emotion, powerhouse vocals and modern pop sensibilities. Here are feature artist Jackateen, all this month on Sin.